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0: Now, the 5 o'clock funnies are back. 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
2: So you got Stu in this afternoon for Nick Carter and Frazier Smith, I suppose. And today, funny, we feature Gabriel Rutledge. He's a great comic. You may not know what he looks like, but by the end of this bit, you will.
3: I got none of that. I got no robe. I got nothing. I got very abruptly. My doctor was like, drop your pants and underwear to the ground. And looking back, what I'm most embarrassed about is how quickly I did it. I should have stalled a little bit. Instead, it's like I've been waiting my whole life for those sweet, beautiful words. I had shorts on, I had keys, I had change, I had a wallet, it made a sound. He's like, why don't you go ahead and drop your... And then my doctor's like, hey, anyone ever tell you you look like Dave Grohl? I was like, yeah, quite a bit. This is the first time with my d*** out. What a weirdo. He could have said that when he walked in, saw me fully clothed. He waits till I drop my underwear and he's like, Dave? So then I'm standing there wishing I'd chosen a longer t-shirt that didn't say Foo Fighters.
0: Hilarious, right?
4: Right?
0: No? We'll keep trying. Tomorrow on KLOS 5 o'clock funnies.

So I know you don't like to plan anything out too far in advance, but if I were you, I would be here in about 20 minutes here at KLOS if $1,000 cash is of any interest to you, because we're going to give it to somebody, and it might as well be you, right? Keep it on KLOS.

minutes away from another shot at $1,000 in Frank's fat sack of cash. 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

0: Don't take a holiday in Baja. Apparently, they're going to get slammed with a potential hurricane this very weekend. And so that won't be any fun for you. We're all preparing for El Nino. Everybody's trying to scare you. Not us. Not 95.5 KLOS. Stu in for Nick Carter, by the way. However, they are going to have like 25-foot swells at the Wedge in Newport Beach within a few days or so. So, you know, spectate that. That'll be fun. Also, spectate this. In less than 15 minutes, I am going to have your cash code word for you to possibly win $1,000, because that is what we are doing. And watching my retirement go away, 1,000 bucks at a time. But that's cool. You get it. Stick around for that now on KLOS.
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0: 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How is your Tuesday going, anyway? It's Tuesday, right?

0: Hey, KLOS, who's this?
1: Hey, this is Hector from La Puente.
0: And?
1: And I can't believe it. I just won $1,000. I feel awesome, man. I need new tires on my ride, so it's perfect.
0: Good.
1: I'm so happy right now. Yeah. Thank you so much for
0: me
1: the
0: Me too, bud. I'm happy for you. All right. Well, I'll tell you what, Hector. I'm so happy for you. I hit all kinds of different buttons, and I don't know. I'm all discombobulated, man. Like, let's just try it again.

0: you, my friend. It's 95.5 KLOS. You got Stu in for Nick Carter. Chicago and Styx are playing tomorrow night and also this weekend. And I've got a pair of tickets for it. And if you can hang with me for 15, 20 minutes, I will set them loose on you. So don't go anywhere. 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No, seriously.
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Well, happy Angels Liberation Day to all of you down in Orange County. 95.5 KLOS. Stu in for Nick Carter. I guess you can put away your sell the team shirts for at least a long while now. Like I said, Chicago and Sticks, I've got pairs of tickets for you, and let's do a pair right now. They're playing tomorrow night out in Palm Desert. 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I mean, they can play all night, and they will, and they just play nothing but great hits. 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

0: as a reggae song that Rolling Stones were going to include on their 1976 record Black and Blue. And it just didn't work out as a reggae song, and they sent it away and forgot all about it. But not entirely. And well, 4 or 5 years later, Mickey Keith resurrected that thing, and there you have it. The great Start Me Up as we know it. Music lesson for the day. It is Stu in for Nick Carter here at 95.5 KLOS. Hope your drive home is going well. Chris Ryan out of Woodland Hills scored those Chicago and Styx tickets, and I only bring it up to tell you, A, congratulations to him, but B, I still have another pair. So if you didn't win that pair, maybe you will win this pair. I'm going to give them away in about 15 minutes here at KLOS.
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10: 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And on this day, in 1977, Blondie, featuring former Playboy bunny Deborah Harry, signed their first major record company contract with Chrysalis Records. The band was formed in New York City in 1974 by her and guitarist Chris Stein, pioneer in the American new wave genre and launchpad for superstardom for Harry.
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1: 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Now, KLOS plays them more. Not that it's a competition or anything,

KLOS shouting out Paradise City. Hey, that's located in Orange County, otherwise known as Anaheim. I think they're having a parade right now on State College Boulevard as the Angels have been sold. Yay. To Stan Kroenke, who's a snappy dresser. He's got a bunch of other teams, as you probably know. But, man, those double-breasted suits look good on that, man.

95.5 KLOS. Stu here, completely, totally prepared. there are two shows with Styx in Chicago, and I want to give you tickets to your choice. They are playing tomorrow night in Palm Desert at the Acrisure Arena. They are playing on Sunday at the Kia Forum. Tickets are available at Ticketmaster, but there's a pair of tickets right now with your name on them if you want them. So if that is you, then you should get on the phone right now. 818-955-KLOS, and I will hook you up. Chicago and Styx, come on, they're gonna play all night and kill it. Good luck, dial now, win big on KLOS.

0: Hey, Lewis, hello?
1: Oh.
0: Hey, man.
1: Who's the winner?
0: Who this is? This is
1: David.
0: David, you won.
1: All right.
0: Where are you calling from?
1: Calling from Camarillo.
0: All right, Dave from Camarillo. We'll let him figure out where he wants to see sticks in Chicago, but, you know, that's just how we roll here at KLOS. Free tickets, free money. Gonna give away the boss's car tomorrow. At least, that's what I've been told. Keep you rolling. It's AC/DC on KLOS.

0: Do you have a complaints department?
1: Nick Carter. Nick Carter.
0: I don't think he's funny at all.
1: Nick Carter.
0: Yeah, to go back to New York.
1: Nick Carter.
0: He sucks.
1: Afternoons on KLOS.

0: tell you something about Greigby Harrell. He takes this work here at KLOS more seriously than anybody else by a long shot. And he gets here much earlier than anybody else does as well. He is here early now today for his shift on Friday. That's how early Greg is here. Don't even ask me how that works. Stu in for Nick Carter. I'm just about, well, I am out of here. I'll see you tomorrow here at KLOS. Are you going to win $1,000 from us? I hope so.
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0: if you got something else other than radio, right, you seem pretty, like, skilled, like you're funny and, like, you're pretty creative. So, like,
1: yep, I'm so funny that most people start laughing as soon as they see me approach.
0: Well, you're very witty. It's like you're quick, like, so I don't know, that's a, yeah, I don't know.
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0: You're quick. Oh, yeah, you're really, see what I mean? 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
1: Yep, sound humor, S-H. Add another H and you get the response I usually elicit.
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0: It's the Greg B. Harrell Show. We talk weird music stuff, so I'll ask this. How much money do the three major record labels make in a year? We're talking Universal, Sony, and Warner. Well, almost $21 billion. Yeah. Meaning those three record labels make $2.3 million every hour. My goodness, they could afford to buy new vinyl.
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1: Has a shot. At Frank's Fat Sack of Cash. This contest is for you alone, SoCal. Four times each weekday, we're throwing out another $1,000. Keep it on KLOS at 830, 130, 330, and 530 for the cash code to win. 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

0: Is this Greg B. Harold?
1: Nah, close enough. Yeah, it's me.
0: Are you sure?
1: My metabolism just lost a race to a snail. It's got to be me.
0: Okay, I just want to tell you that of all, every single... okay, first of all, Mr. Harold, I am in complete remarkable... I mean, I would love to be on your show. Mind you, I will tell you on radio, if you, this goes to radio, that I am drunk.
1: What? No.
0: But it is only in gratification on the aspect of, like, I sincerely, I admire you.
1: Well, I can't tell you how much it means to me that you prefaced that with, I'm drunk.
0: Is this Greg B. Halo for sure?
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1: So what do you do for a living?
22: I am a musician.
1: Are you asking me, or... So you're a musician. What do you play?
22: I'm a drummer.
1: You're a drummer? So okay, you know how people always make drummer jokes?
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22: I don't know. Never thought about it.
1: Okay, well, on this show, I like to give drummers the floor. Prove everyone wrong about drummers. Say something incredibly intelligent. Well, this is a great start. Come on. Just say something wise to show everyone that drummers are no longer going to be laughed at.
22: I guess I recently learned cold food is the best type of food, like cold sandwiches.
1: Sorry. You know in drums it's the hat that's supposed to be high, not you, right?
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0: It's the Greg B. Harrell Show. You know, if there's one thing that people are always saying to me, it's, Greg, what keeps you up at night? Are we all just going to keep pretending that I love that for you is a compliment? Another thing that people are saying to me is, Greg B. Harrell, you don't have enough news from Fresno on your radio show. And you're thinking, Greg, why would I care what's going on in Fresno? Well, Fresno is a magical place, as we're about to find out when we listen to another actual clip from the Fresno Television News.
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0: It's the Greg the Herald Show. We talk music stuff, and sometimes that means talking music cities. And a new study says Nashville is not just the number one country music city in North America. It's now the number one music city. Why? Okay, so for every 100,000 residents in Nashville, there are 27 musicians. That is more than anywhere else. And Nashville has 6.7 intimate concert spaces per capita, also more than anywhere else. That said, other cities may find it odd to use the phrase intimate concert space.
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0: Sometimes I'll catch myself using a cliche, especially the delicious one about cookies crumbling.
1: Yeah, no, I do a lot of cliches because a lot of people I grew up around, my family and I grew up around it, used a lot of them, you know, like.
0: Oh, yeah, cliches like read between the lines, can't judge a book by its cover, play your cards right.
1: You know.
0: Yeah.
1: I guess the cliches were, it'd usually be a, like, you know,
0: Well, the thing with cliches is they're so dated. Cliches really do need a modern reboot, like all that glitters is not Bitcoin.
1: Oh, there you go.
0: Don't cry over spilled almond milk.
1: Yes.
0: I'm head over flats in love. It's just healthier.
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0: So you've tried to date every different type of person.
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0: 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This contest is for you alone, SoCal. Four times each weekday, we're throwing out another $1,000. Keep it on K.

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0: You're cool. You took a long time for me to understand, but I get you at the same time. But like, you're still a work in progress.
1: That's the best Yelp I've ever received. Greg B. Harrell, work in progress, ample parking, 3 stars.
0: People don't like my reviews on Yelp.
1: People don't like your reviews on Yelp?
0: And I really rarely do it, but this is fair or not. So I'm at a restaurant that I usually go to, and one of the waiter guys, they serve bread at your table. So I saw the guy drop a pair of tongs. He had 2 pairs. He dropped one of them on the ground, straight on the ground. And I wrote a Yelp review about it.
1: What a great story. I really loved the ending.
0: Do you? See, you are growing on me, dude.
1: Well, I am like a fungus in many ways.
0: Yeah.
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0: It's the Greg B. Harrell Show. We were talking last program about how cassettes are now back in a really big way. In fact, this will illustrate just how back they are. In the last 2 years, the amount of albums available on cassette has quadrupled. 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
1: Oh, my goodness. 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Or whatever a phone is called at IKEA.
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0: I like your show.
1: Well, thank you. What's on your mind?
0: What was I thinking? I was going to, yeah, that's right. I was listening.
1: Hold on.
0: I'm sorry?
1: Can I ask a question before we proceed?
0: Yeah?
1: And please understand that I'm only asking you this because there's more stumbling going on here than during a Hugh Grant rom-com. How much marijuana have you had?
0: I had a joint and smoked it.
1: A joint?
0: Yes.
1: Just one. Just one joint.
0: Three.
1: Ah, okay. There we are. I'm just trying to get an idea of how many Tylenol this conversation is going to cost me. So what's up?
0: Yeah, I need to be
1: three joints, you said.
0: Oh yeah.
1: Just three.
0: Four.
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0: 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At Frank's Fat Sack of Cash. This contest is for you alone, SoCal. Four times each weekday, we're throwing out another $1,000. 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

0: you've reached a radio station. Sorry that your luck has turned.
1: No worries, man. What's going on?
0: Nothing is going on with me. It's all off. Bug spray is my cologne.
1: Did you bring your guitar?
0: Yes. Yeah, I always bring my guitar, just in case I need to escape through the sound hole.
1: Love your show, though. You crack me up, man.
0: Well, that makes sense. Crack is the secret ingredient.
1: Yeah, so I've been listening for a while, and I really like your show. Enjoy it, man.
0: Well, thank you. I am going to make your compliments my new ringtone. But I do sincerely appreciate you listening.
1: Right on, brother. You got some love here.
0: What is this love you speak of? I'm not familiar.
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0: It's the Greg B. Harrell Show. Last hour, we talked about how much the average musician in North America makes an hour. $31.92 on average. Okay, but in what city do musicians make the most money? Because if that's the average, some city's got to be leading the pack, right? You betcha. San Jose. Yeah. The average musician in San Jose earns $56.64 per hour. San Jose is a bit of a music town that people don't think about.
1: Mm-hmm.
0: So obvious when you think about it. San Jose itself is so melodic. San Jose.

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0: Frank's Fat Sack of Cash is for SoCal locals only. 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

0: Heidi and Frank.
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1: Really? Wow, I don't even listen to me. All the time, I'm like, Greg, we got this. Then I'm like, no, we probably don't.
0: Man, but it sounds like you only listen to or, like, you talk to people who are, like, really stoned or drunk.
1: Yeah, my parents do call the show too often. But what am I going to do, hang up on my landlords?
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0: Hello. Yes. Is this Greg? Is this Greg?
1: Well, I appreciate you trying to cover up the fact that you clearly forgot my last name there, but yeah, it is.
0: Good. Yes, I'm just calling to say I like your voice on your show.
1: Well, thank you. I have a voice like butterscotch, and I'm just as awkwardly sticky.
0: And I'm calling from Hawaii, and I'm listening to you all the time. So,
1: you're calling from Hawaii? Well, can I get you to prove that you're calling from Hawaii?
0: Yes.
1: All right, hold the phone up in the air.
0: Okay.
1: Yep, that sounds like Hawaii, all right. I knew that would get an aloha ha ha out of you.
0: Very much.
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0: It's Greg B. Harrell Show. Let me ask you this question. What city in North America has the most expensive concert tickets? Well, they've studied this stuff, and I can tell you, it's Las Vegas. 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

0: So what kind of thoughts do you have while you smoke?
1: What are my thoughts while I'm stoned?
0: Yeah, they say people come to enlightened realizations while they're high. And you're high right now, so tell me one of your thoughts. You like...
1: my corn nuts?
0: You like your what?
1: Corn nuts.
0: You like your corn nuts?
1: I like eating them because they're crunchy.
0: Wow, thoughts like Plato. The modeling compound, not the philosopher.
1: I love corn nuts.
0: Yes, you mentioned.
1: I recommend the chili picante.
0: All right. Do you like work for corn nuts? What's going on here?
1: No, I don't work for corn nuts. 9D5.

0: It's the Greg B. Harrell Show. I look so attractive in the right no light. I like to close every show by writing a little something in my diary. So here we go. Dear Diary, Greg B. Harrell here. In a way, whenever I vote on something, it's a vote of no confidence. Thanks for listening, everybody. Beep, boop, boop, beep, boop, boop, boop. Greg B. Harrell Show. Beep, boop, boop.
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0: It's time once again to escape to another world where the rock is always just right. And your seasoned host is never short on stories to share. 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
1: Welcome back to Alice's Attic on the first day of September. We're in Italy tonight. And if any country loves the drama, it's Italy. Oh! They invented opera and have been staging elaborate productions since the Renaissance. And they love it when you spray fake blood all over them. They go, oh, oh. So, coming up, we got Cooper's Countdown from September 1st, 1987. Then we've got a listener email, and for This Day in Rock, we celebrate the release of a heavy metal classic. But now, let's start with this.
0: Alice's Attic with Alice Cooper is out on the road.

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0: It's all the hits from coast to coast on Cooper's Countdown. 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
1: It was September 1st, 1987. We were celebrating the 200th year anniversary of the Constitution. Whitney Houston was the biggest thing in the world. And I was releasing my 10th album, Raise Your Fist and Yell, with Kane Roberts. And the charts looked like this. Kicking off at number 5, a song that Aerosmith wrote after an encounter with Vince Neil. And Steven Tyler said, "That dude looks like a lady." At number 4, Pink Floyd released the first album without Roger Waters, A Momentary Lapse of Reason, and the song Learning to Fly. Number 3 belongs to the Grateful Dead, who had another hit with Hell in a Bucket. Coming in at number 2, John Mellencamp, with one of the only songs in rock to feature a fiddle and an accordion, The Nerve, Paper and Fire. At number 1, rock song on this date in 1987 was from one of the biggest bands in the world and one of the biggest albums in history. I'm talking about U2 and Where the Streets Have No Name.

0: If you really love us, you'll buy everything our sponsors tell you to. More Alice Cooper after this. Alice's Attic with Alice Cooper.
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1: Alice, one of my favorite things to do on my downtime is to sit and listen to my old vinyl records. I got a great collection of over 5,000 records of all the classics from the Beatles and Stones and the Who and so on. I still insist that it sounds way better than listening to CDs or online. Do you listen to vinyl at home? Yeah, actually I do. I've got a Shinola turntable. That's about, I don't know, $8,000-$10,000 turntable. And I love putting on old records and listening to them. And for some reason, there is a camaraderie between my history and the sound of a record. And it might not be perfect. In fact, sometimes I think it sounds too perfect with CDs or any other way that you're hearing it. I like the imperfection of it. Well, if you think I should only release my music on vinyl from now on, send your thoughts to alice@alicesattic.com. By the way, vinyl outsold CDs last year. Stick around because This Day in Rock is coming up after this. If I sound a little croaky, we just finished 8 shows in 11 days. So I'm a little bit cranky, croaky. Not cranky, croaky.
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1: On September 1st, 1989, Elektra releases Motley Crue's fifth studio album, Dr. Feelgood, after a series of personal disasters, including overdoses and fatal car accidents. All four members of the crew had to get sober. In early 1988, they entered rehab together. After completing rehab, they called Bob Rock to say they were ready to make an album. It was the first album they recorded completely sober and is considered the best record they ever made. I knew them when it was a battle of who was going to die first, Guns N' Roses or Motley Crue. And I watched both bands end up getting sober. Here's the title track, Dr. Feelgood. It's about the dealer.

0: Someone has to pay for this travesty. Back with more Alice Cooper next. Alice's Attic with Alice Cooper.
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0: should find someone there who's a pal, a buddy, a BFF. Don't expect is for your very own late night pal to be a member of the Rock and Roll Hall of Fame. But then again, this ain't your average rock and roll rodeo. Confide in him now, and you shall be rewarded. It's Alice's Attic with Alice Cooper.
1: It's Alice Cooper here to be your guide to the airwaves. Without me, you would just float around through the cosmos for eternity, endlessly, pointlessly. That's a long time to go without hearing AC/DC. Anyway, we got a big hour of radio ahead of us. Movie Music Madness featuring Journey. Then Tales from the Attic about some praise that a legend gave me. And finally, rock trivia on a supergroup from the 80s. But now, let's hear this.
0: Alice's Attic with Alice Cooper.

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1: Nothing encapsulates the 1980 comedy world more than a movie starring Rodney Dangerfield, Bill Murray, and Chevy Chase, directed by Harold Ramis, Caddyshack. One of the most quoted movies, that and Airplane, of all time. Harold Ramis was the head writer at Second City TV, and if you've ever seen their comedy half hour that they had, just called Second City TV from Toronto, one of the funniest things you've ever seen in your life. And they had all kinds of stories going on. They had a soap opera called The Days of the Week. Everybody on that show was brilliant. I could name the cast, but if you want to be very impressed, go and look at the cast of Second City TV. It's every comedian that ever made it. One of the most popular sports comedies ever made, by the way. The soundtrack was produced by Kenny Loggins and Roy Thomas Baker, who created mostly an original music soundtrack, but they also threw in a few hits of the era, including Journey's Any Way You Want It. So here's Any Way You Want It from Caddyshack.

0: We'll be back with more Alice Cooper next. Alice's Attic with Alice Cooper.
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0: sifting through the dusty mess of memories and cobwebs inside the mind of a rock icon.
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0: This is Tales from the Attic.
2: I've received some nice reviews over the years from peers. John Lennon or Paul McCartney are telling you they love one of your songs is pretty much magic to your ears. But one of the strangest ones happened in 78. I woke up to Rolling Stone magazine, a big Bob Dylan interview, and he stated, "I think Alice Cooper is an overlooked songwriter." And I went, "What? Bob Dylan has actually listened to one of my songs?" And it ends up that, yeah, he's very much listens to everything. And what a compliment to get from the poet laureate. That's like Shakespeare going, "Hey, you know that play you wrote? It's pretty good." I didn't even realize Bob Dylan knew I existed, let alone that he had listened to any of my songs. I did meet Dylan and thanked him. And he just says, "Well, I just say what I think." And we talked about boxing. He's a boxing aficionado, especially the middleweights of the 80s. My favorite was always Roberto Duran. I thought he was the guy everybody feared more than anybody else. Well, if you think I'm an underrated songwriter, send your thoughts to Alice at alicesattic.com. Rock Trivia is up right after this, so stay right there.
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1: Which supergroup formed in London 1981 with members of King Crimson, Yes, and Emerson, Lake and Palmer? It was a band Asia. After Yes and ELP broke up in 1981, John Wetton, Steve Howe, Jeff Downes, and Carl Palmer got together to record their album Asia, which became an instant hit. They also became a favorite of the brand new TV network MTV. And if you were a favorite there, you were going to get played every hour. They played their video in constant rotation. Total supergroup. So here's one you probably know from Asia. Soul Survivor.

0: 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Alice's Attic with Alice Cooper.
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1: 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Straight jacket not required. But also not a bad idea.

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0: looking for a radio host who plays games with you, you've come to the wrong place. Unless, of course, the game is rock, paper, scissors. Then you can count on our faithful host to choose rock every single time. He's got his microphone on, and his leathers are just back from the cleaners. It's Alice's Attic with Alice Cooper.
1: You're back in the attic that Alice built, Alice's Attic. I actually built this place with my own two hands and a bunch of other hands that weren't mine. Oh, by the way, here's a little piece of trivia. Thing. Who played the hand? Anybody give up? It was Lurch's hand that played Thing. I wonder if he got paid for that. He got paid double to do Thing. I'll bet he did. So you want to stick around this hour because we're going live and kicking with a man who loves to sing about booze. Then we'll dip into the shallow end of the gene pool on Hey Stupid. And finally, some rock trivia on a Michigan legend. But now it's time for this.
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1: I had a stroke. I was in a coma for almost 2 months in Los Angeles. Ozzy sent me this cane, one of his own gold-plated canes. It was a complete surprise. It came in this giant box, and I opened it, and it was, what is it? What is it? And I pulled it out, and I couldn't believe it was Ozzy's personal cane. That was one of the greatest gifts ever. He was such a passionate guy. He had just an incredible heart. He loved his friends, he loved his family, and he loved rock and roll.

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1: Is there anybody else in rock who loves singing about alcohol more than George Thorogood? The songs like One Bourbon, One Scotch, One Beer, I Drink Alone, and If You Don't Start Drinking, I'm Gonna Leave. George has done more to promote booze than anyone else. So you can imagine that his concerts are filled with possibly drunk people just having a good time. And that's what happened in Cincinnati in 1986 when he took the stage at the Gardens. The show was recorded for an album simply titled Live. Oh, and by the way, George doesn't drink. George also played semi-pro baseball. And every time I see him, he'll run down the list of Detroit Tigers from the 50s, 60s, 70s. He's an absolute library of baseball knowledge. So grab a drink, because here's A Drink Alone, live from George Thorogood.

0: 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Alice's Attic with Alice Cooper.
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2: This is becoming my favorite part of the show. Let's check out the stupid. First up, a suspect in Pennsylvania pulled off a series of gas station robberies, but police didn't need CSI to track him down. While fleeing the scene with stolen cash, he dropped bills along his escape route, leaving a physical trail of money on the ground that officers followed straight to him. And I'll bet they gave every dollar back. Well, maybe not this $5 bill. Next, a woman in Idaho attempted to withdraw a large sum of cash from a bank using a stolen ID. But when the employees triggered the alarm, she panicked, then fled in her car and smashed straight into a parked police cruiser. Oops. And finally, an Australian woman requested a $100 refund from crypto.com, but it was accidentally wired $10.5 million instead. She transferred millions overseas, bought a 5-bedroom luxury mansion, and gifted cars and cash to family before the company realized their mistake, leading to criminal charges. I think that they should have eaten it, and that should have been their punishment for making such a big mistake. She probably thought that that $100 refund had just gained a lot of interest. A lot of interest. Well, I've got some more rock trivia coming up after this, so don't go anywhere in your underwear.
0: Alice will be back in a moment.
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1: What career did Bob Seger decide to pursue after his music career stalled and wasn't going anywhere? He wanted to be a judge. After years of grueling Midwest touring without breaking through nationally, Seger grew so burnt out that he enrolled at Oakland Community College in 1969 to study law and pre-med, seriously considered abandoning music altogether. Of course, we all know that his music career did work out in the end. He's written some of the greatest classics in rock history, and he's one of my brothers from Detroit. I never considered ever another career. It never occurred to me to ever do anything but be a lead singer in a band. Doing the radio show is just fun for me. I just do this because I enjoy doing it. I mean, nobody's getting rich doing what I'm doing on the radio. So, here's something from Bob. It's Fire Down Below.

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0: inside Alice's attic. Your sagacious host could truly benefit from having a yard sale. Who wouldn't be interested in used straitjackets, top hats, guillotines, and leather pants? There's even a lava lamp from his first L.A. apartment. But amongst the flotsam and jetsam of an extraordinarily interesting life are the tantalizing tales that only a Rock and Roll Hall of Famer could deliver. So sit back and enjoy another hour of rock and talk with Alice Cooper.
1: Hey there, it's your nighttime hero, Alice Cooper. I don't care what you're doing during the day, as long as when night comes, you're glued to your radio. I don't mean literally now, because some people will actually glue themselves to the radio. So we've got a big hour ahead. It's Cooper's Covers with an obscure glam band from the 80s, then Freaky Facts to enlighten you, and we'll finish with rock trivia on a 90s rock band. But now, let's hear some music.
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1: Tonight I've got one of the stranger pairings in the Cooper Covers catalog. The 73 OJ song For the Love of Money had a sound that defined the soul music of the era, and it gave us one of the most recognizable bass lines in the history of music, used in countless movies and TV shows, including as the intro to The Apprentice. Flash forward to LA 1987, where three former members of King Cobra formed the band The Bullet Boys and began working on a self-titled album. With Van Halen producer Ted Templeman, according to guitarist Mick Sweda, the band selected the OJ's cover for its infectious groove and the thematic fit with the album themes of excess and rock and roll indulgence. The easiest thing in the world to write about is overindulgence and excess, because it's exciting and it sounds great and everything. Everybody wants to be a rock star so they can break every law there is and get away with it. So let's hear For the Love of Money from the Bullet Boys. Woo!

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0: 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Alice's Attic with Alice Cooper.
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This is LA, where it's not just okay to be a freak, it's encouraged. 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
1: Are you ready to become a genius? Here we go. In China, police use geese instead of dogs to track down criminals and drugs. They have attack geese. And people go, oh no, I confess, I'll go with you, but don't put the geese on me. In Japan, sticking your chopsticks vertically into a bowl of rice mimics a funeral ritual and is believed to bring horrible luck. 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All right? Just saved your life. The tallest mountain on Earth is not Mount Everest. If you count height from the ocean floor, it's Mauna Kea on the Big Island. There's a river in the Amazon that's so hot, it will cook anything that falls in. I was one time in Bangkok in the summer, and during the day, Calico and I went out to the pool and could not get in the water because it was like 100 degrees. And it was the swimming pool. It wasn't the whirlpool. And finally, continents shift at about the same rate that humans' fingernail grows. And that's why you have so many earthquakes. I know, after a while, have you ever seen these secretaries with fingernails that actually twirl around? They're like 5 feet long. Okay, how do you type with that? How do you pick your nose? How do you wipe your butt with your fingernails like that? Well, I'm going to take a quick break, but I'll be right back with some rock trivia, so stay put.
0: 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You think radio this brilliant is free? We'll be back with more amazing Alice Cooper after the break.
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1: Before working in a recording studio in Atlanta, where did Collective Soul singer Ed Roland study music? It was at the prestigious music school Berklee College of Music in Boston. Ed studied guitar and music composition at the elite music school before heading to Atlanta to work at Reel to Reel Studios as an engineer. It was there he met Will Turpin, who formed Collective Soul with Roland. Now, let me tell you something about Eddie Roland. Eddie Roland has done the Christmas pudding probably 8-10 times, and he is one of the coolest guys, one of the snappiest dressers of all time, and he's always available for us, and I really appreciate that, Ed, if you're listening. And Collective Soul being one of the coolest bands of that era, I think. So, here's December from Collective Soul.

0: Unlike Elvis, Alice Cooper has not left the building. We'll return with more Genius Radio after this. Alice's Attic with Alice Cooper.
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1: Welcome back to Alice's Attic. You never know what you might come across up here. Maybe an evil clown offering free hugs. Maybe a human-sized tarantula that sings the blues. Or maybe even Johnny Depp smoking a cigar on the corner. Anything is possible. So stick around for an Attic classic from deep in the vault. Also, I'll be checking my email. Yeah, I don't think you get past me. And we'll close it out with rock trivia about one of the most famous Southern rock songs out there. But now, how about this?
0: Alice's Attic with Alice Cooper.

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1: In 1966, Roger McGuinn and Chris Hillman were sitting around thumbing through teen magazines. The Monkees had debuted in September and had immediate fame. Even if it was manufactured by the music business, McGuinn and Hillman had themselves become famous practically overnight in 1965 with Mr. Tambourine Man. They headed the folk rock movement. Totally. So with a sense of amusement and irritation, they wrote, "So You Want to Be a Rock and Roll Star?" Most people assume the song was specifically about the Monkees, but McGuinn confirmed the song was not about the Monkees specifically, but instead the whole music business. Rolling Stone editor David Frick identified the deeper irony. The Byrds themselves had become famous overnight with a Bob Dylan cover. Now, here's the thing about the Monkees that people have got a wrong assumption about. Everybody in rock loved the Monkees. They were very good friends of mine. Frank Zappa loved the Monkees. Everybody loved the Monkees. And they were really good at what they did. When they started playing their own instruments and singing, it confirmed that they were a very good band. I mean, it was one of those things where they became something that was artificial on TV. And then they became that band. And they were very, very good. So, nobody's dissing the Monkees. They were way too good. One of the coolest songs, I think, one of the best records ever made. Here's So You Want to Be a Rock and Roll Star.

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1: Hey, Alice, are you a coffee or tea guy? 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Lots of cream and sugar. What about you, Mike? Coffee. But 2 cups of coffee in the morning and I'm done. If I have coffee in the afternoon or at night, I get kind of stomach burn. It just doesn't agree with me at all. 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I'll be back with a rock trivia after this break.
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0: Alice Cooper has some rock trivia for you. 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
1: Who were Lynyrd Skynyrd responding to when they wrote Sweet Home Alabama? It was Neil Young's song Southern Man. Skynyrd wanted to write a positive song about the South to counteract Neil's negative take. Neil said later on that he deserved the response, that Southern Man and Alabama painted the picture of the South with too broad of a brush. And in a comedic nod to the feud, on the cover of the album Street Survivors, Ronnie Van Zant is wearing a Neil Young t-shirt. It wasn't even a feud, and Neil copped to it. I think this was after the Alabama, you know, race riots and everything like that. And the South did become a hotbed of that. But it wasn't everybody, because always the bad guys get all the press. So here's Sweet Home Alabama.

0: has pulled the stairs back into the ceiling, but he'll be back for you at his abnormal hour tomorrow. Alice's Attic with Alice Cooper.
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8: 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It's 95.5 KLOS and Stu here with This Day in Classic Rock. And on this day in 1968, the Jimi Hendrix Experience released their cover of Bob Dylan's All Along the Watchtower 9 months after his version was already on the airwaves. It was Jimmy's biggest hit in the U.S., landed in the top 20, and it influenced the way Bob Dylan himself played his song after that.
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0: 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At Frank's Fat Sack of Cash. 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
28: At Good morning, Aki Kitayama here with a brief traffic update sponsored by Lowe's. Got a big rig fire reported up in Castaic on the 5 South before Lake Hughes Road. Apparently burning on the right-hand shore. Looks like it might be just a brake fire. No serious delays yet, but we'll keep an eye on that one just in case. In Azusa, had a crash on the 210 West on Citrus Avenue. It looks like a car and a motorcycle involved with the crash. They're both on the right-hand shoulder, but it is still from the 57. In Southgate, watch for an accident now on the 710 North near Firestone Road. Vehicles blocked in the carpool lane. Northbound drive is kind of slow coming from Imperial Highway. And in Buena Park, had a crash on the 5 North but past the 91. Looks like two vehicles got out of lanes to the right-hand shoulder. Minor delays at this point. We'll keep an eye on that one as well. They might need a traffic brake to clear that off the freeway completely. Don't miss out on Labor Day savings here at Lowe's. 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
36: Well, it's National Live Fearless Day, so if are you the type to get out there and be the first one on the dance floor, or are you scared? You stand against the wall until somebody else gets out there first.
37: Well, as you've witnessed, I have to be pulled onto a dance floor or into a mosh pit.
36: Yeah. Mm-hmm. Now, you weren't out there really dancing at all. I didn't see you dancing much.
37: I dance.
36: At the Party of Hope.
37: I dance.
36: I was out there.
37: You were mosh pitting, and I was worried about my knees. It's a lot of thrashing. I'm like, I've had spinal surgery. I've had knee replacements. I got to protect this beautiful, beautiful temple.
36: It looks a lot worse than it is. I'm not talking about your body. I'm talking about the mosh pit.
37: Oh, okay.
38: Could have gone for either.
36: I know. Yeah. I know. I was like, after I said it, I was like, she probably think I'm talking about her body right now. It looks a lot worse than it is. But I mean, we were out there. It was kind of like,
37: you know, right.
36: It was like the bouncing around. It was more, you know, very soft.
38: It's like bumper cars.
36: Yeah, it was like, yeah, bumper cars.
38: More than Demolition Derby.
36: Yeah, we weren't out there trying to kill each other. We're just sitting out there just bumping around.
37: All right.
39: Heidi's body's really like a Mayan temple. You just observe it from afar. You can't go near it, though.
37: Yeah. And you go, oh, God, I bet this was beautiful at one time.
36: It's falling apart.
37: A lot of crumbling.
36: Yeah, this is falling apart.
39: Looks beautiful. Don't go near it.
37: It's beautiful, and it's...
36: Wondering who in the hell built this.
37: And it's history.
36: Because it couldn't have been God.
37: God was sick that day, and he had one of those, you know, interns take over, and they were like... Does she doesn't necessarily need eyes that are exactly the same size?
36: How'd they even lift the parts to get it together? I don't even know. I mean, it's like
37: you just
36: had
37: keep
36: to be
37: rolling
36: something
37: it
36: from space
37: and rolling it,
36: being able to lift these huge segments.
37: Me and Stonehenge. The great mysteries.
36: Well, speaking of messed up bodies, if you were obsessed with Jimothy the raccoon, there's Memers is a cat that I guess has that same spina bifida or whatever it is, that spine issue that Jimothy the raccoon had. the short spine syndrome. And I got to look it up. It's like a

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2: The abdomen of the cat is gone. What the heck do you pet then?
0: Memers.
2: Yeah, after Jimmy the Raccoon with the short spine syndrome captivated the world, the internet is now obsessed with memers, a cat with the same affliction.
0: Oh.
2: So how come when an animal has disabilities, we celebrate it, but when it's people, we try to cut their funding?
0: Yeah, it's a mystery, isn't it?
2: Oh, yeah, memers. There's memers.
1: You really can't tell when it's sitting down, but...
0: Yeah.
2: With that one picture, yeah. On the right, it's kind of like, it's like a cat just sitting like down. Cat. But then that looks like a cat been cut in half.
1: Yeah.
2: The other one.
1: Yeah.
0: I think, yeah, once if he's got normal sized legs, like long legs, and that short middle.
1: Like one of those sawed in half magic tricks gone wrong.
0: Yeah.
2: Right. It's a black cat, too, so it looks like, yeah, weird.
1: What's wrong with your
2: Halloween decoration?
0: Yeah. It looks like something's missing from your pussy. Oh, it's the middle part.
1: Yeah.
0: That's what's missing.
1: It's a bone.
0: Yeah, my pussy's missing a bone.
2: Well, if my pussy looked like that, I'd shave it and make it look backwards.
0: Especially around Halloween. I mean, how fun. Put that thing in your window.
2: Yeah, today is Live Fearless Day. When's the last thing you did that you faced a fear and you got over it? And you just, all right, you know, I was nervous or whatever, and anxiety about it, and you did it anyway, and you had a great time.
0: Well, we discovered that my sister-in-law's pond is filled with snakes.
2: Uh-huh. As you were swimming in it?
0: Well, yeah, saw that. Saw one slither out, and I'm like, I'm out. I'm getting out. And she goes,
2: it's a pond. It's going to have snakes.
0: It's like a garter snake, probably, or whatever. It's like an innocent snake, but I, man. I mean, I've gotten back in since, but I don't really truly enjoy it, because I'm always just,
2: Do you have a dock you walk out on and jump off a dock, or do you have to walk?
0: There's a beach entry. There's a beach entry
2: into the muddy, like squeezing between your toes.
0: I've got the water shoes, but I don't really like those. I don't really care for them.
2: Water shoes.
0: I know. I don't like. I just rather get in. Just get in.
2: Do you guys have snapping turtles up there? You probably got a snapping turtle in there. It'll snap your toe right off.
0: Well, how do you expect me to live fearless now if I've got to worry? And I know there are snakes in there because we've got videos of that. Now there's snapping turtles potential?
2: Probably. Yeah. There were snapping turtles in Indiana. Did you ever go swimming around in any kind of ponds or lakes?
0: You know what? I did, Frank.
2: Strip pits?
0: No, I never did that like you. No.
2: Nothing?
0: The strip mine? No, I would get in bodies of water, of course. But I think I didn't worry about that.
3: Yep.
0: I was just like, I'm getting in, I'm getting wet, we're jumping off.
2: Snapping turtles.
3: Looks like common snapping turtles are an invasive, non-native species in Oregon that threaten vulnerable native wildlife.
0: Okay, thank God. Yep. Okay, so they're not here.
3: No, they are there, yes.
2: They're an invasive species, like somebody introduced the snapping turtles.
0: Oh, somebody brought them in from somewhere else.
2: Gotcha. And now it's biting the toes off everyone.
0: How do you expect me to live fearlessly if you keep telling me stuff like that? Now I've gotten another thing to worry about. I'll never get in that water again.
2: Yeah, I guess, I mean, as far as, like, snakes and snapping turtles, that's like, seems to be something that you would fear, not seeing something in the water, but you have, like, this bunch of, like, your health, your hypochondriac fear that you got something going on and you don't.
0: Yeah, I mean, I'm better. I'm getting better about that.
2: But, you know, that's like you have a fear of, well, I don't understand what that fear is. What your fear of what? Not catching it and dying?
0: Correct. It's of, yes, getting out ahead of it so that it doesn't, you know, okay. You've been through the kind of crap I've been through medically, like when I had all my insides scooped out, the doctor says, wow, if we had gotten this earlier, we wouldn't have had to completely basically gut you. And I'm like, yeah, I know. For about 10 years, I kept trying to get a doctor to help me. And they were like, you're fine.
2: You have a fear of bad doctors.
0: Well, that's true, too.
2: You went. There's people who don't go to the doctor at all.
0: You're fine.
2: And never
0: you're
2: find
0: fine.
2: Out anything, and they're fine.
0: I know. Huh. So I guess
2: if you keep going, you're eventually going to find something.
0: No, but it was there this whole time, but nobody was believing me. Nobody would order the MRIs that I'm like.
2: Well, after 10 years, you probably grew it. First guy was right. You didn't have anything. Mm-hmm. 10 years
0: and I kept going.
2: It's like,
0: a fibroid.
2: Oh,
0: no,
2: please, okay. I gotta be right. Oh, come on, tumors. And there isn't somebody happy to have a tumor. I told you.
0: I knew it.
2: I knew it.

0: of us start emo dancing.
1: Johnny, last thing you did, faced your fear.
2: Oh, it's kind of the line of what Heidi was saying with the snake, but mine is a spider. So I was in my garage, and I moved like a folding chair, and this massive, it's a California wolf spider. Oh, yeah. Have you seen these things? They're huge. They're probably the size
0: you're holding
2: of your
0: up. It's like the size of a cookie. You're holding it up like it's a cookie.
1: Yeah, I know you're fat.
0: I could have gone sand dollar. I could have gone
2: anything.
1: Anything but a
0: yarmulke, sand dollar.
2: Uh-huh. That's like a Mrs. Fields. But this thing just dropped right on the ground and scared the living S out of me. I'm terrified of spiders.
1: They call those oatmeal raisin cookies in Oregon. Oatmeal raisin spiders. How's that? Oatmeal raisin spider in Oregon.
2: And when you have to kill a spider, I didn't want this thing living in my garage.
0: Is it one of those snickerdoodle spiders?
1: In them do-si-dos with eight legs.
0: You don't want that thing tagging along with you.
1: That's big as a Samoa. Play football.
0: Anyway. Sorry, Johnny.
2: When you go to kill a spider, I think there's something that comes over you where it's like, I have to be so brave right now. Yeah. There's no backing down.
0: Especially the man of the house. You know.
2: Yeah, I'm about to kill this thing. And you give it all that you can and hope that you kill it that first time. Because if you don't kill it that first time, it's gone. You know
0: it's
2: what I mean?
0: It's going to scurry and then you don't know where it
2: is. Yeah, and then
0: at
2: you
0: least
2: have
0: right
2: no
0: now,
2: idea
1: how
2: where
1: are you
2: it
1: trying
2: is
1: to kill it?
2: I took off my shoe.
1: Okay.
2: And I stood there.
1: With the heel or the toe? Oh, you're going toe? You got to go heel.
2: No, I went.
0: I think you got to turn the shoe around. There you go. Yeah.
1: Harder
0: yeah.
1: sides, the heel. It's not going to miss.
2: Uh-huh. Well, you just take that deep breath and you're like, here we go. Give it all that you got, dude. And whack. I smashed it on the ground and the thing, I mean, it splattered. There was residual that hit my other foot.
1: Are they poisonous?
2: No. Why'd you kill it? I don't want that thing in my house.
0: Other critters. They're eating.
2: Yeah, you're right. You're probably right. But as soon as my kids see that thing, they are going to flip.
1: I thought it was bad luck to kill a spider.
0: I always thought that too. My grandma always said that.
1: If it's a regular old spider, not.
2: Well, that's why I've been here for 16 years.
1: Not a venomous spider.
0: Yeah. He kills a lot of spiders.
1: Yeah, so, wolf spider meaning. I was like, oh, look at that. There's a black widow right there. And it's like perfectly, you know, aligned in its web so you could see the red hourglass on the belly of it. And everybody's like, oh, my God, that bites you. You could die. And I just go. I got under
2: you
1: it.
2: I
1: clapped it to death.
2: Oh.
1: Just one smack. Oh. They're like, my God. What did you?
0: Oh.
1: As long as you kill it, it's not going to try to do nothing. Just
2: yeah, that's true. It doesn't have time to bite you.
1: Your gardeners used to eat black widows, right?
0: Well, he did. Yeah, I had a gardener that I was like, I think I have a lot of spiders underneath my patio furniture and stuff. And could you guys just take a look at that? And he looks under and there was like an egg sack, like that big white.
1: Ooh, yeah. He ate the egg sack?
0: No. And then there was a big black spider underneath there. And he grabbed it. And I'm freaking out. And he just goes, now, I don't know if he's the greatest magician on the planet, but I was literally standing face to face with him. And he just had it in his hand and he went,
1: well, he's probably the greatest magician on the planet, but he just loves to garden.
0: David Croppenfield. No? Croppenfield.
2: Yeah.
0: Garden.
2: Yeah.
0: David Blaine. I'm going with Croppenfield.
1: Yeah.
0: Mm-hmm. David
1: Croppenfield?
0: Yeah, that's...
1: Okay, yeah.
0: Johnny knows more magicians than I do, so...
2: I know, but the ones that I know, nobody would have any idea. Lance Burton. You guys know Lance Burton.
0: Oh, I know. He's a Vegas guy.
1: And you can't really turn that into anything about gardening.
2: Yeah, you really can't.
0: No,
2: yeah.
0: That's true.
1: So, yeah, face your fears and get over them. They're probably not that bad. It's probably not that bad after all. You know, kill the spider, dance, and people are watching.
2: Mm-hmm.
0: See, that's my problem. I dance like everybody's watching, and I should. So that's why I just kind of sway back and forth, bob my head.
1: Don't fear death and dying. It's going to happen to all of us eventually. So there's nothing you can escape it. So every time you go to the doctor, how many pills you take, you end up dying anyway. So what's the point?
0: My mom said, Heidi, you got to stop worrying because you know what? None of us get out of here alive. Yeah, I know that. I understand, my mom.
1: Worry.
0: I know.
1: You know what keeps me healthy? Worrying all the time.
0: I know, it's terrible.
1: What's the secret to being 100? I worry all the time.
0: Every day.
1: I panic about everything.
0: Is this spot something?
1: I obsess. And look at me, I'm 100.
0: Never. Yeah, you never hear that.
1: Not once. They're drinking whiskey and smoking cigarettes.
0: That is true.
3: I mean, something to it.
1: There's something to that, because that person just doesn't care.
0: My Aunt Florence smoked cigarettes every day, drank early times and tab every single day, had a mouthful of rotten teeth. When I say rotten, they were like black chiclets. My great aunt. And she lived to be 95. Never went to
1: Were they rotten, or were they just coated with tar?
0: No, they were... there was not a lot. Whatever she did have, it's like... They were sparse.
1: She didn't brush. Like, your family wasn't really a big brushing family.
0: She's the one that had the privy, the outhouse outside, like no indoor plumbing. And she kept it real old school. But she lived to be 95. Never went to the doctor. No dentistry.
1: Yeah, you figure.
0: Smoked cigarettes every day.
1: Your gum health is like directly right into your heart health. Mm-hmm. And so she had black chiclet teeth. You figure.
0: Yeah. I know.
1: It wouldn't be good
0: for
1: the rest of you.
0: Mm-hmm. She defied the odds. But I'm the opposite of her.
1: Did her breath just reek?
0: She had so much smoke and so many cigs and bourbon, Kentucky bourbon. That's all it smelled like to me.
1: Probably turned you on a little bit. Not that you had a crush on your aunt. I'm just saying it's like that weird, you know.
0: Yeah.
1: I'm not going to say
0: it turns me on. I'm going to say it's nostalgic. It's warm. You know?
1: So you smell smoke, nicotine,
0: and
1: mixed
0: bourbon.
1: In with
0: That's
1: some little bit of bourbon.
0: My,
1: it's like, yeah,
0: aunt,
1: gives the inner feels.
0: It's a warmth, but not a sexual warmth.
1: No.
0: Thank God. It's just it's like a warm hug. Oh.
1: Right.
0: I mean, I never got that from my dad, but it would be, if he did, that's what it would be. It would be the hug
1: The only hug you're getting is the smell of whiskey and smoke.
0: That's true.
1: A new study reveals that symmetry may matter more than size when it comes to boob appeal.
0: Mm. Well, there's always, every lady listening knows there's always one that's just a little bigger.
1: Is that the symmetry, or we're talking nipple placement?
0: Oh.
1: I don't know.
0: Usually pretty symmetrical.
1: So you were thinking about one being bigger than the other, like your right hand, usually your right boob's bigger. Whatever dominant hand you are.
0: Yeah.
1: But if you got like wacky nipples, like crossed eyes, you know, it's like, whoa.
0: I got a lazy
1: nipple.
0: You know what I mean?
1: So yeah, but it's like you have on a face. You look at somebody's eyes and they're going the same direction. It's more attractive than, you know.
0: And you look like Marty Feldman.
1: Do
0: you have Marty Feldman breasts? You know, maybe a tough go for you in life. You might want to have that nip realigned.
1: Maybe.
0: But be honest, as a guy, once you're that far into, at that point, you've made out with her, you're probably laying down somewhere, now you're her shirt's off, and you're unsnapping that bra, and then you're kissing her neck and kissing her, and then eventually you get to the boobies. Has that ever stopped you? You're like, whoa, a lot of directions going on. And then you just go, well, I got to get up early tomorrow for work. See you later. It's not stopping you.
1: It's not going to stop you, no. But as far as like...
0: Oh, second.
1: It's always in the back of my mind. Like, everything else about you could be perfect.
0: Jesus Lord.
1: You know what I mean?
0: It's
1: just always going to be there.
0: It's going to be...
1: And you just want to hit her. Just want to hit her on the back real hard and straighten them out.
0: Maybe you can suck them straight.
1: Suck them straight.
0: Just a thought.
1: Well, speaking of that, some first text of the day is about when the guy from Dick's Potato Chips was on the air.
2: Mm-hmm.
1: Did anyone suggest that they branch out to popsicles? Why do you eat them? You can suck them.
0: Oh, Dick Sickles.
2: Mm-hmm.
1: Wasn't he a race car driver?
0: That's a bad winner. That's Dick Trickle.
1: Oh.
0: Dick Trickle. I'm Dick Trickle from Dick Sickle. That's an endorsement. That's what his car is covered in. We're always looking for promotional, you know, partnerships.
1: Oh, man. Is there anybody out there with last name Sickles than name their kid Dick? Because that'd be awesome. I got $5 says no. Mm-hmm. Listening to this show right now.
2: Oh, no. No.
0: Come on. I mean, would his mom and pop do something like that?
1: Little popsicles. He lived to be 100.
0: Never worried a day in his life.
1: Said everything sucks all the time. Little popsicles lived that long.
0: Oh my god.
1: Yeah, I guess they're going to have a Dolly Parton estate will host a global festival next year called Dolly Fest because Booba Palooza would have been juvenile and disrespectful.
0: Oh, Booba Palooza. Damn it, that's good.
1: But Dolly would love that. Booba Palooza.
0: She would have loved that.
1: Yeah. On Dolly
0: Fest.
1: Take herself
0: too seriously. Come on. Yeah.
1: Oh, Lionel Richie was hospitalized for dizziness. I mentioned that yesterday. Went to the ICU. Said he's 77. Doctors say with rest and fluids, he'll be back on the ceiling in no time.
0: Oh, just dancing?
1: Yeah, he was admitted to intensive care after once, twice, three times he fainted.
0: Oh, man. Once, twice.
1: Oh, speaking of living to be 100, 100-year-old Dick Van Dyke posted his workout routine. It was a video of him slinging his testicles over his shoulders and going for a power walk.
0: Well, it's a better workout than doing kettlebells. He's just treating his testicles
1: like
0: kettlebells.
1: What they call them. Kettlebell swings.
0: Oh my god, they gotta be real long by this point. I mean, I think they just get longer by the year when you're.
1: Now, speaking of big balls, the Sphere is adding new effects to its Wizard of Oz screenings. But many of the old effects will remain intact. For example, gay people will still feel like Judy Garland is singing directly to them.
0: Mm-hmm. Friend of Dorothy.
1: But they're going like with the fourth whatever, like a whatever, like the 4D or whatever.
2: Okay.
1: For the Judy, for the Wizard of Oz. I saw like the...
0: Like 4K?
1: The beginning of it. No, like a 4D, not 4K. Well,
2: that's usually the seat.
0: 4D. Can you ask, like, Johnny, can you ask your mom about right? this? Does she know?
1: She won't show up less than 6D. is it smell? It's like so you'd be able to like
2: poppies,
1: like yeah, the yellow brick road, or the things to smell. I don't know. Smell damp witch.
0: Yeah, tornado.
1: I mean, she's not probably damp. She hates water. Yeah. What?
2: Well, I mean, you're not wrong as far as the scent and then like the motion. You know, what are they? Haptic reactions of your seat.
0: Oh, I puke.
2: So it's a synchronized physical and environmental effect that they're going to be adding.
1: Because that tornado scene that they open up with is pretty intense. And so I guess if your seat moves, you feel like you get sucked up.
2: Yeah.
1: And maybe they'll blow some wind in there.
2: Yeah, that's.
0: And it'll probably have a smell.
1: It's gotta be pretty hard to make you believe that. They gotta make your hair move. Like, we gotta put some fans up in that thing.
0: Wait, you said you saw some of it, right? How'd you see some of it? The
1: beginning of Wizard of Oz. I don't remember.
0: Mushrooms?
1: No, I don't know. They don't show trailers of the Sphere. Like, hey, do you wanna come see Wizard of Oz here? I don't know where maybe it was online.
0: Oh, okay. Well.
2: Yeah.
0: I mean, I couldn't do it.
1: I don't know.
0: My vertigo and my... No way. That's what sucks about the Sphere for me. I mean, you saw the Eagles there, and you immediately was like, Heidi can never see this. I couldn't. It sucks.
1: Just face your fear, Heidi. Go see it.
0: Oh, I'd just be...
1: Just stay on the floor. Don't like, climb the stairs. Like, I'm surprised some... I mean, they're pretty steep at the very top. I'm surprised someone hasn't fallen off that yet.
0: Oh, wait. Way to put that in the universe. Jinxie. Two days from now, we're going to hear, well, somebody just fell off the stairs. What are the chances? Well, Frank Kramer called it 2 days ago.
1: Well, I guess the Angels fans are rejoicing. Because everyone's saying that, what's his name? Art Moreno was, like I said, the worst owner ever of the Los Angeles Angels of Anaheim.
4: Yeah, Artie Moreno.
1: Artie. See, yeah. I mean, Art. He has an E on it. Uh-huh. Arte.
4: Yeah. He was the one that said, fans care more about the experience mm-hmm. than a championship.
1: So
0: it's a losing coach.
1: He right. sold it to the Rams owner.
4: Yes.
3: Whoa.
1: What's his name?
0: Gronky? Crunk? No.
4: Yeah. Stan Kroenke?
1: Stan. Big fan.
4: Yeah.
1: Stan. he's going to purchase the Angels for $4 billion valuation. My God. Deal is set to close early next year, so Angels fans are happy.
0: And maybe they'll start
1: winning. Obviously, Stan wants to win, so maybe he'll spend some money down there on the right. Angels. Because, I mean, look, he spent $20 million to get Darnold to come back.
2: Yep.
1: Looking for that Super Bowl ring. Favored.
2: He wants the win.
1: Right now, aren't they favored, the Rams?
2: Yeah,
3: they are.
2: Yeah, favored to win the Super Bowl.
1: That. Rams, your team, Jordan?
3: Still my team.
1: Still his team.
3: Still been rolling with them since they came back to town.
2: What do you think, Kalshi it?
3: Kalshi, what? On Kalshi they
2: have. Kalshi it.
1: I'm like,
2: put some money on Kalshi.
1: I've heard calling things.
0: Wow.
2: To win.
0: I'm like, that sounds very
1: familiar. I said Kalshi it, but I said it.
3: Kalshi it. Yeah.
0: Are you going to Kalshi it?
1: Yeah. But if you say it with an Indian accent, it does sound like you're referring to a cow patty.
0: True.
3: What the context of what?
1: You know, you got to write that into your commercial.
3: I really should. Calciate. K-A-L-S-A-I. Calciate. Bet on anything.
1: what else going on? No, this is shocking police work. An undercover police officer gave someone named Crooked Jess money to go buy drugs from a suspected dealer. And she did not buy drugs. And she ran off with the money. Old Crooked Jess. I guess she just couldn't trust her.
0: Just couldn't trust her. Huh.
1: But what, is there a crime there?
0: Wait, I mean, a second. You said a cop did this?
1: An undercover cop.
0: Went to Crooked Jess to say, here's money.
1: Yeah.
0: Go buy drugs.
1: So I don't know, they're trying to bust Crooked Jess or bust the drug dealer.
0: I guess there's no crime because she just took the money and didn't do anything with it.
1: Well, she stole the money from the undercover cop, didn't go get the drugs. But if you were a person who was buying drugs and that person stole your money, you don't go to the cops and go, hey, they never gave me my drugs. They stole my money.
0: You can't because, you would be incriminating yourself. So you would just have to say,
1: but they said they caught her. Crooked Jess was later caught. But what'd she do? Wrong. She didn't buy drugs. She just stole the guy's money.
0: Yeah.
3: Well,
1: it sucks to be you, undercover cop.
0: Didn't really steal it because he gave it to her.
3: Well, when you accepted money for a job, that verbal transaction, then you don't do the job, then that is technically stealing. You had an agreement,
0: right?
3: A verbal contract.
0: You paid me for a service. I took the money, but I didn't.
1: To do an illegal service, I think at that point everybody's doing something illegal, even the undercover cop.
3: Yeah, I can't agree with that. That seems like entrapment for Crooked Jess here.
1: Yeah, her name's already Crooked Jess. Like I said, really groundbreaking.
0: Well, the undercover cop's not in the wrong. He was doing his job. The undercover cop is fine because he's doing his job. That's the whole gig. I'm an undercover cop posing. I'm posing as a person who wants drugs. That's fine.
1: What if you're an undercover cop and you're undercover for something else and not drugs?
3: Uh-huh.
0: Like prostitution?
1: Yeah.
0: Well, I think you can.
1: I can't buy drugs. I'm looking for hookers.
0: You can't. I think you can't go all the way with a sex worker, but you can make sure that she's.
1: No, I just meant my undercover gig is to find like prostitutes and sex solicitors.
0: Mm-hmm.
1: But I find Crooked Jess out there, and I'm like, hey. Why don't you get me some drugs? I can't buy drugs if that's not my job, right?
0: Yes, I think if you're an undercover cop, you have to you got to stick with what your plan is. Yeah, I'm not here for that.
1: You got to get two undercover cops together and say, hey, you're looking for drugs, I'm looking for hookers. How about you go get someone to buy you drugs, I'll go get someone to get us hookers.
0: What a night out on the...
1: we're both doing stuff legal here.
0: What a gig.
1: I'd be an undercover cop. I don't think I could do it.
0: Yeah, you could.
1: No, I couldn't because I think I'd enjoy it too much. I'd just go dark side.
0: Right. You're like, you got to snort this line of coke to prove you're not a cop. And you're like, no problem.
1: Like, hey, can you stop doing all the coke? We got to sell that. I'm like, what?
0: Yeah.
1: I got to test every bag.
0: Yeah. No, he's addicted. Mm-hmm. And oh, no.
1: Yeah, it's like
0: tale as old as time.
1: Know the line. No one to reel yourself in.
0: He's been undercover too long. We gotta pull him.
2: Yeah.
0: He's been in that family 3 years now.
1: No, he's been in there 15 minutes. What do you mean? Oh, he's out of control. We gotta get him out of there. He's already a sunset chimp.
0: Yeah, right.
2: Take in the trust.
0: A drink framer. He's gotta get up. We gotta
1: drink
0: pull him.
1: Drink framer's in there. We gotta get him out.
0: Mm-hmm. But they definitely don't think he's a cop. I can say he is good in that way. Nobody in there thinks he's a cop.
1: This guy was busted again, a registered sex offender who has a history of arrests in California. I think it's out here in Southern California. For allegedly sniffing women's butts. He was arrested again. Where was it again?
2: What's that?
0: He just bends down at the grocery store and
1: Khalees Crowder. Stop crowding me, Crowder.
0: Yeah. He's a Crowder, all right.
1: Nose cracking my butt.
0: Yeah.
1: He's a registered sex offender, Khalees Crowder. History of arrest. Sniffing women's butts. He's been he'll go to the store, like a Target or something, and you'll be shopping, and then he'll like bend down like
0: to pretend he's looking
1: like
0: at
1: a lower shelf thing right behind you. Maybe.
0: Oh my God.
1: I don't know if I can sniff that loud if I was trying to be, you know,
0: I think
1: coy.
0: You gotta...
1: But then
0: I mean, it's tough to, if you really want to get a good whiff, it's tough to do that quietly.
1: Here's Jimmy Coe, who was the manager at the store, busted him. I got his audio. Ready?
3: Yeah.
0: Yeah.
5: I know he's harmless, but it's a weird fetish. Crouching down like he normally would, and he'll just look around and then just trying to take the chance to sniff like any woman's butt. First time I caught him, I was like, what is this guy doing? He looks creepy. You want to sniff butt? You could do sniff somewhere else.
0: You want to sniff
1: butt? Not
0: in
1: my store.
0: Yeah, not on my watch.
1: Now, like I said, he was like sniff any woman's butt. Like he was watching for a while. I was like, he's not even picky. It's like, he sniffed that butt. Ooh, that butt.
2: You're going to be a butt sniffer. Gotta be
0: a little more discerning.
1: Can this guy claim that he identifies as a dog in today's society and totally like everybody's like, oh, we
0: only
1: didn't realize that you identify as a canine. You can go home now, sir, and sniff all the butts you want.
0: Only if he also licks himself and scoots his butt across the floor as if he's got worms. Then I'll buy it. But those three things have to line up for me.
1: Yeah. Be somewhat flexible to pull that off.
0: Well, if you ever see catch him in a Pilates class, you'll know that he's really working.
1: I mean,
0: really
1: working. Don't want to offend the guy because he's a dog.
2: What if the cops, though, they arrest him and then they realize that he is a really good butt sniffer? So then they're like, maybe we train him to sniff out drugs and bombs and stuff like that. And then all of a sudden he becomes the new canine dog for, the police department. Because he's so good at sniffing.
0: He's so good. His senses are even more than an actual real dog. There's a Hollywood movie.
2: Then you're at LAX one time and,
0: buddy cop movie.
2: You see him walking on all fours around the airport.
0: Don't tell me that wouldn't scare you. You'd be like, what in the hell?
2: And he's got a jacket on that says, do not pet.
0: Jacket on? What? How
1: the do not pet. Yeah. Working. Oh man!
0: I'm glad that I don't have any crazy fetish. Like,
2: why is he doing it at Target or wherever, or whatever store he's in? Why is that? Why isn't he just hanging out escalators? Right. That's like the perfect way.
1: There's escalators inside Target.
2: Oh yeah. The Westfield.
0: The big ones.
1: Yeah,
2: that's right. Maybe he was then.
1: Dude, weird.
0: I mean,
2: he's saying he's bending over. This way you don't have to bend over and you're not so noticeable. Like, I know.
1: But wouldn't you know, like, when someone's right behind you on the next escalator step, it's like, back off, Crowder.
0: Yeah, right.
2: If it's busy, that's why you find a busy escalator.
0: You just he travels, he's sitting in his plane seat, and then people walk by, and he's just like... He gets to that plane early, so he can sit down early. And I mean, he probably even buys a first-class ticket.
1: You know? So is he sniffing all the chairs? Like, he goes to the movies and waits till everybody leaves and
0: he probably smells it before he sits down.
1: He looks around.
0: finds a warm seat, like, oh yeah. Mm-hmm. Yeah. There was that weird, remember that show Strange Addiction? That lady that used to eat couch cushions. And she said that when the couch cushion was darker in color, it was tastier. Because that meant that there was sweat. It was like seasoned.
2: Yeah.
0: Wasn't it
1: her own couch cushion?
0: I can't remember that. Maybe. I don't know. I don't know.
1: Where would she find couches just to eat? Like, she's picking them up off the street when people like free couch, and she's just going picking them up.
0: Facebook Marketplace.
1: Oh my God, thanks.
0: Like, I'm getting that one. Yeah. That one looks good.
2: You don't take the whole couch. You just take the cushion, you know?
0: Like, real old. She's knowing it's a real old couch and it's going to be seasoned and tasty.
2: Yeah.
0: Oh, sweat and salt.
1: Seasoned.
0: Mm. Yeah. She'd eat it. The darker the cushion. Mm. The sweeter the meat. I don't know. Whatever that saying is. You know that old saying. I'm glad I feel so normal when I hear these stories. And I'm definitely not normal, but I feel normal.
1: But with your fetishes?
0: Yeah, I'm pretty vanilla. Other than my alternative lifestyle.
1: Then you have no fetish. Then you have no fetish. Besides your alternative lifestyle. Like, there's nothing that's out there to touch. Like the people all the women who are, you know, selling pictures of their feet online to go, that you're all maintaining, you know, I mean, there's somebody out there who's paying for all those feet. There's so many foot fetish people.
0: Yeah. Yeah.
1: So that most women are considering it.
0: I'll pay you $40 to send me a picture of your foot. I mean, that's tempting. Like, okay, so I just send you a picture of my foot.
1: Yeah, why wouldn't
0: you? And you'll put $40 into my Venmo or whatever.
1: I don't understand. Why wouldn't you do that?
0: I'm thinking about it.
1: But you don't have the feet for it, right? Or is there somebody who likes the feet, whatever.
0: Yeah.
1: But don't you have to show your feet to see if they even like your feet to spend $40 on it? It's like the pictures on a menu.
0: Yeah, do you put your feet up, and then if you want more, or maybe they tell you, can you paint your toenails red?
1: Then you gotta send $50. Then you send them socks and stuff. Okay. You gotta wear your socks around.
0: Oh yeah, your old pair of sweaty
1: little
0: shoes.
1: Little video of you out there seasoning your socks for them.
0: Mm-hmm. And then they'll be like, I'll pay you $50 if you send me those socks. Mm. I don't know. Listen, times are tough in these streets. Maybe you go, well, whatever. It's just my feet. Who cares? It's not that intimate.
1: Yeah, there's a new product out right now from Dyson, the vacuum people, and then the blow dryer people.
0: Yeah, the $500 blow dryer. Okay.
1: They did well with floors and hair. Yeah, I mean, pretty much everything that they developed costs like $500. But in this case, they're finding they came out with a toothbrush, $499 toothbrush.
0: Okay. So stupid. What's it do? What's so special about it?
1: Well, it's,
0: I can just stick it in my mouth and it brushes for me. I don't have to move my arm anymore.
1: No. It's AI powered. And it costs $499. And the toothbrush uses an endoscopic camera to identify and instantaneously shoot refillable mouthwash between your teeth while you brush. Now, you can watch live from the brush's POV via the My Dyson app, which also analyzes your thoroughness. Okay. You have to use non-foaming toothpaste.
0: Ew.
1: Lest it block the camera. Dyson is launching a 2.5-ounce tube soon for $11 of this toothpaste that is...
0: Non-foaming toothpaste, huh?
1: Yeah, I guess they make that stuff.
0: Well, I mean, I guess you can
1: basically... brush your teeth. It's like that ear thing I have.
0: Oh, that's what I was thinking about.
1: The ear had a camera on it. You can go inside your ear canal and
0: get the earwax out.
1: Yeah. This is the same thing with a toothbrush. But I'm thinking, I think I would be more into being all up in someone's mouth. Like, if I had that camera angle of somebody's gums inside there, I think that'd be way more of a turn on. You know what I mean?
0: Oh. The mouth is very intimate. It's way more intimate than the ear. Mm-hmm. Yeah.
2: Mm-hmm.
0: You're like, oh, look at the recession on that bicuspid. Damn.
1: I know. It's like POV. That's like, there it is.
0: That looks like a very aggressive toothbrush. A little warning, dude.
1: It is. See, the AI identifies.
0: Just shooting in my mouth.
1: Like if you got something between your teeth, corn kernel or something.
0: Yeah.
1: The AI identifies it, and then it it shoots this high powered, you know, water spigot.
0: Water, so it's like a pressure washer.
2: Pick. That's water what it is, the water pick.
1: But it aims directly at whatever it needs to shoot.
2: Yeah.
1: So yeah, $499, that could be yours. But I'd watch that video.
0: There's some OnlyFans girls that are going to make some money.
1: Yeah, can you imagine watching, you know,
0: put it towards your uvula.
1: I want Jamie Presley brush her teeth.
0: I know. And then inside her mouth. Back, she gags, so now there's a video of her just going.
1: Oh yeah, and you got the camera the camera angle of that.
0: Well,
1: I'm a sicko.
0: She's going to be rich.
1: Donna Mills. She's on OnlyFans now. But her teeth is soak, I think. She's 85 years old. I think her teeth is soak in a cup.
0: Yeah, her and her teeth are in the same room.
1: She says she's making, since she started her OnlyFans, Donna Mills. I think she was from, what, Dynasty or something like that?
0: One of those. Not Slang.
1: 85 years old. Started OnlyFans. Says she's making six figures. She said many six figures. So that's like, I guess it's over.
0: It's at least two, I guess.
2: They all make a ton of money. Shannon Elizabeth started one. She made like $1 million in the first month. Denise Richards, she makes like $300,000 a month off of OnlyFans.
1: Yeah.
2: They're making a ton of money off of this stuff.
0: Oh, man.
2: I don't even know what they put up there.
0: Yeah. We're not your wife, Johnny. You're
1: a lot about their finances, but you don't know what they put on there, huh? I'm not sure. Yeah.
0: He knows every other detail.
1: Yeah, see, it turns out not to be a good commercial idea, like the car. Dyson tried to make an electric vehicle at one point.
0: It sucked.
1: Then they said, we'll stop making it. The vacuum maker was struck out with EVs, washing machines, and air-purifying headphones.
0: Okay.
1: But it hit a home run with blow dryers, which accounts for 30% of Dyson's U.S. business as of 2023.
0: See, the electric car thing, like, I don't remember that happening, but if it was ugly, that's what they can't get right. If it's a good-looking car, then you're going to be fine if it's not crazy expensive. They just can never seem to get that part right. I mean, it's getting better, obviously, now. They look like regular.
1: An all-seeing toothbrush could be the next jewel in their personal care crowns.
0: So it's not. No one's paying $500 for a toothbrush.
2: Crown.
0: That's not happening. Crown.
1: All right, is it time for, speaking of cars and stuff, time to get a look at traffic. Don't forget what's coming up later in the show at 7:40. I got some more Guns N' Roses tickets to give away. That's for this Saturday at the Rose Bowl in Pasadena with Ice Cube, special guest. And at 8:30, I'll have $1,000 to give away. Yes, the Frank's Fat Sack of Cash that's giving away $4,000 a day on KLOS. 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Then at 1:30, 3:30, and 5:30. 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And it's really easy. You hear the code word, you go to 95.5KLOS.com, and you enter it on the official website of the radio station. They're going to call you up and say, hey, you won $1,000. So keep it here, and we'll talk to you again after traffic.
6: Do women like symmetrical men, or do they like the left-hand lean? 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Got a crash in Carson on the 405 northbound past the I-10. Motorcycle was knocked down. Carpool and two left lanes are blocked by this crash in the 405 northbound. A jam back at Alameda Street. Watch for an accident now in Willowbrook on the 105 west under Wilmington Avenue. Two vehicles trying to get out of middle lane over to the right-hand shoulder, but the 105 is already soaking the 710 freeway. And then C3 checking for a crash reported in Monrovia, 210 westbound or Huntington Drive. Early reports says the carpooling was blocked off. It is slow from Buena Vista Street, but not too bad yet. That could get a lot worse. In Santa Ana, watch for an injury crash on the 5 southbound at 4th Street. Right now, vehicles still blocked on that right-hand lane, trying to get to the right shoulder. The 5 southbound backing up toward Chapman Avenue. 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
1: 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And today at 11 a.m., it is Till the Beer's Gone. Yes, I'm going to be on the show today. 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

0: Frank Show coming up in about 38 minutes. Got some Guns N' Roses tickets going out the door. But in the meantime, tell you what's going on in the world. Waymo, anybody ridden in a Waymo yet?
1: Not yet.
0: I see them around, but I've not yet to be driven around by one. Self-driving cars, taxis, autonomous vehicles. They're going to be start to service San Diego, Denver, and Tampa now.
2: Expanding.
0: Spreading out. And Amazon plans to test its Zooks robo-taxi in Houston and San Diego as well, with human supervisors.
1: Zooks. Stupid name.
0: There's a new map of the brain region responsible for movement control, decision-making, and habit-forming that could lead to more efficient drugs for Huntington's disease, addiction, schizophrenia, and other disorders. So they've had a new way to map the brain.
3: What are they trying to do?
1: Huh? Wrong turn.
3: What do they want to do to my man? Who is it? Who's trying to do it?
1: You weren't involved in the study, Johnny. You got kicked out. Placebo effect.
0: Yeah, as far as the brain goes, in this high-profile case going on right now with Lindsay Clancy. You familiar with it?
1: I keep seeing the headlines, yeah, but I haven't delved into it too much now. I don't know much about it.
0: She killed, like, her three kids. Very, very young kids, like, I don't know, 5, 3, and 2 or something. And God. Choked them out with a exercise band. While her husband was out getting dinner for the family. He arrives back home.
1: Oh, my God.
0: She tried to kill herself. She went upstairs and, like, cut her wrist and jumped out the window. Ended up paralyzing herself, but she lived. And then, you know, he comes home to nobody. Goes upstairs, there's blood on the curtains from her wrist being cut before she jumped out the window, and looks out, and there she is laying outside, and he's like, so he goes, where are the kids? She's like, basement. And then he goes down to the basement and finds his three kids that were dead. And so she's on trial for killing her children. But there's been, like, this weird support for her, because she said she had postpartum depression, like psychosis, and that she went to go get help, and she tried several times, and people just, like, dismissed it or whatever. And so they're trying to say that, you know, there's people out there lined up along the streets with, like, we love you, Lindsay. I mean, there's still some responsibility. And now the jury, I mean, the story is the jury is like...
1: deadlocked?
0: Yeah. The judge is like, okay, get back in there, and, you know, let's see if we can't come up with, get you all on the same page. But so somebody out there is like, I don't know, is she on trial for murder of her children? Yeah, she did that. But is it like, wouldn't the defense be reason of insanity or something like that? So there's like, yeah. I don't understand, and the punishment would be handed down by the judge. I don't know.
1: I don't. That's seems like terrible.
0: I mean, you weird, think weird case.
1: How could a mother kill her children? I mean, but.
0: Mm-hmm. And then have so much support. And like I said, it's very high profile. You've seen it in the headlines where it's like trials going on. Whatever. Mm. I don't get it. Mm-hmm. Another thing I don't get, but I don't really understand the details, though. Wheel of Fortune announcer Jim Thornton has been suspended.
1: Yeah, he's been on
0: KNX. He's been suspended because of something that happened on a flight. And there aren't any details yet. So he's been suspended from Wheel of Fortune. His job for something that happened on a flight where they had the cops were at LAX when it landed for his particular flight. So I don't know what happened on the flight. Can you imagine sitting next to him? It's like, hey!
1: Yeah. Where are you headed?
0: To JetBlue! Hey. Can you please stop talking to me, sir?
1: Yeah. That's when you put your headphones in and just... I'm listening to a book. I'm not one of those neighbors. On your flight, seatmate.
0: And is he always talking like that because he wants to get recognized? You're so familiar to me. Are you in Wheel of Fortune?
1: I am.
0: Why, yes!
2: It didn't help that he was wearing a Wheel of Fortune like jacket, blazer at the time. So, like, no, on the flight, he had his own company jacket
1: his own
2: on.
1: Merch? Oh, yeah.
0: Like a, it was a suit jacket?
2: Yeah.
0: That's weird. Right. Wheel of Fortune suit jacket.
2: I mean, they want to keep it classy. That's the
0: I guess
2: merch.
0: So.
1: But see, what's weird about that is like the not knowing what it was makes your brain think. I mean, maybe it was bad, but not bad bad.
0: Well, like maybe somebody was asleep next to him and he started to, you know, spin the wheel.
1: Can I get a T? Can I get an A? Can I get a T and A?
0: Well, you get some Z's. Can I get some T's and A's?
1: And now I need a vowel. Another vowel?
0: Maybe an explosive vowel movement.
1: That's what it was, Frank. It was an explosive vowel movement.
2: There nicely in the played. Seat. Yeah.
1: Nicely played. Yes. And, sir, we're going to have to call the cops. It's so bad.
0: Other game show news, that Wonka game show will have some celebrity guests, Howie Mandel, Wayne Brady, and Nick Cannon. No mention of who the celebrities are going to be, though.
1: Wayne Brady's on every show. Nick Cannon's on every show. You just rotate the same three people.
0: Apple Maps joined Google Maps in renaming Lake Ontario to Lake America, following President Trump's executive order. But MapQuest is holding strong.
1: Good for you, MapQuest.
3: That's because nobody's there to change it.
1: I know. Hey, can you print out all my MapQuest directions on the printer? Can you print those out? Hang on, I got to grab my MapQuest before. So in protest,
0: you can go to MapQuest if you really want to. If it means that much to you.
3: I got to see if it even still exists.
0: No, that's true. MapQuest.
1: Frank, can you tell us what the Thomas guide's doing?
0: A huge boost in whatever the hell you do with MapQuest anymore. But they had a huge boost in traffic because they refused to change.
4: Look at that.
0: Like you said, they probably didn't have the ability to. They're like, I don't know. We didn't update the software. I had no idea how to get in there. The Trump administration, speaking of that, may demolish the John F. Kennedy Center. Even more insulting, they'll use a bulldozer called the Lee Harvey Oswald.
1: He renamed that too, huh? The bulldozer.
0: Yeah. An employee at a Florida Steak and Shake exposed himself to a customer. But in his defense, the customer asked for extra meat.
1: He's putting the shake. Steak and Shake.
0: Oh, yuck. Put the shake.
1: Yeah. Stop shaking your steak.
0: This steak is shaker, shake a steak.
1: Stop it.
0: Police in Australia discovered meth hidden inside a driver's McMuffin. It gets worse, though. In Australia, McMuffin is slang for vagina.
1: Oh.
5: Would you like to see my McMuffin?
0: I thought it was Fanny.
5: Fanny.
0: Yo, fanny pack.
1: They love it. They think that's hilarious.
5: Vagina.
1: Fanny.
0: Oh, Instagram wants AI creators to start being more transparent about being fake. And they're cracking down on accounts that look like real people but are actually AI. You see it all the time now. You getting good at recognizing AI?
1: I mean, I don't know that I'm watching anything that's got AI. I don't know.
0: Then you're not.
1: I mean, I'm not it's scrolling everywhere. Instagram, so I don't know.
0: Even an ad. No, you know what? Even an ad on TV.
1: Oh, yes, I did see an ad on TV, but I did.
0: That's got to be AI.
1: I did recognize it, and here what's funny about that is at the very the bottom left, I noticed, I was like, this looks like AI. And I looked at the bottom of the screen, and it said
0: AI.
1: Yeah, it said AI generated, not real actors.
0: Well, look at you, Nancy Drew.
1: Well, no, but I said it before I saw that.
0: Right there on the screen.
1: No, I said it. I was like, this looks kind of fake. What the hell? I can't remember what the commercial was for, but at the bottom,
0: what about it triggered you about being fake? The people were too attractive?
1: No, it wasn't even that. It just had that, like, it's hard to even put into words. It's just
2: a perfect cartoony lighting.
1: It's like the movement, I guess, somehow of it or something. I just can't put words to it. It's just my eyeballs kind of go, that looks funky to me. It's like when you see something and it's like a movie or something or a TV show and you're like, that is so green screen. That is like not a real explosion behind them.
0: No, you know, the AI stuff you see on Instagram, it's like, it'd be like an old black guy and going, the pharmaceutical companies, you know, if you knew this, they'd go out of business. So you take one cup of baking soda, pick two lemons, you put them together, you rub it on your skin, and it cures eczema. I mean, but
1: yeah, okay,
0: he's
1: okay, yeah.
0: Like an AI generated old black guy, but like they made him look like that. Like he's got the old remedies from like the old days, yeah, you know, yeah. Like you got to trust this guy.
1: Yeah, he knows.
0: He looks like he knows what he's talking about.
1: He's 112. Look at him from eating lemons.
0: Then there's
1: lemons
0: like another guy. It's like, you know, the Viking health guy. It's like, you know, pharmacies would go out of business if you knew this. And he's in there. He's got no shirt on, but he looks like Ragnar.
1: Yeah.
0: He's supposed to be all in shape. He's got his hot Viking wife. And they're like, you take two beets, put it in a blender, and a cup of baking soda. Baking soda's always in there. Mm-hmm. And some salt and some lemons.
1: I think I'd investigate the baking soda. And, oh, we're coming for you, Arm & Hammer. We are on.
0: Come on,
1: here.
0: We know it's you.
3: I always figure it's AI when they have like video footage of like Jesus Christ.
1: Oh, mine. Yeah, probably. That's probably.
3: Yeah, that's
1: AI.
3: Gotta be. That's gotta be fake. That's not really Jesus. Nobody probably had cameras back then.
1: Yeah, or did they?
0: That's probably. Yeah, look at you, Nancy Drew.
1: Hello, I'm Jesus Christ. You know, a pharmaceutical.
0: Speaking of cameras, say what you want to about Florida, but Florida is removing license plate readers. This is the FLOT cameras from state highways. Saying no, sorry.
1: All right.
0: We get talked about enough. We don't need to have it on video. Yeah.
1: We don't need proof.
0: Yeah, come on. Everybody else, they're looking for other people to have video footage of. Illinois man.
3: I'm really torn with all that because I see the benefits of it, but I also see that, you know, it's an invasion of our privacy. But if a kid goes missing and, you know, we all see that. They put the license plate number when you're driving down the road.
1: Looking for a navy blue Honda Civic,
3: keep an eye out for it. Yeah. But that's what these cameras do. I mean, they track down.
0: That's the one thing that they can sell you on.
3: And the crime.
0: That's how they sell it to you. Like, take away everything else from you.
1: You want to know where your children are?
0: Yeah. I think, rely on everybody. Do the same thing. Hey, Amber Alert, your phone. Look for this person. So everybody's like attentive and looking around and reports it.
3: Yeah. Yeah.
0: That way it's, you know, that we've all been called upon to be a flock camera for the moment to look for this blue Civic with this license plate number. As opposed to it's on all the time and just in case something happens. In the meantime, we'll use it to just track everybody else. And
3: that's why I'm torn.
0: I'm not torn at all. I said hell no. Get rid of
3: them.
0: Get rid of them.
3: Yeah.
0: And missing kid is on there too in the survey. Missing children, missing persons. I'm like, nope, F it.
1: The old silver alert, all kinds of stuff.
3: Yeah. Yeah, all right.
1: Frank is anti-flocker.
3: You convinced me. Get rid of
0: it. I'm not even like on the 365, like where it's like, you know, follow me around, track my phone. It's like, now I'm my own family. It's like, I'd like a little bit of privacy away from you people. I got to go to the bathroom, drop out a couple hemmies just to get a moment to myself.
3: Isn't that crazy? I'd rather
1: no flocking camera in there.
3: Yeah. I'd rather have the government track me than my own family.
0: There isn't my OnlyFans.
1: I bet you're rich. You're so rich.
0: Yeah. Oh my hem cam.
1: Yeah. Can you pop a couple hemmies? I'll get you $40 on your Venmo. All right.
0: Cha-ching, now pop back in for 40 more. AI is getting so real. Like I mentioned, like, Heidi can't hardly identify it. AI is making sex dolls more and more real. So there's a new article out that asking, does it matter how the dolls are treated by humans? I guess psychologically, when you see something look so real and you buy into it, then it's like you have empathy for it or you can relate to it in some way. The familiarity is even there. It's not like it looks like R2-D2 and no one gives a damn what you do to that thing.
1: No, but you know what? I think it's how you're raised, because I don't know how my mom and dad did this to me, but you know when you would ride your bike and you would bring your bike home and if you would just kind of throw it down when you got home in the yard, and my mom and dad would be like, go back out there.

0: Yeah, when I, if I would see Johnny's kid drive up on his bike and just throw it down to the ground and go in the house, I'm like, that kid is a little disrespectful jackass. He has no respect for the nice things his parents bought for him.
1: What'd you say? He's a little ass-head. He's a little ass-head, I think she said he was.
0: No, he said jackass.
1: He's a little ass-head who doesn't protect. No, you said ass-head.
2: She was going to Kelshi it to see what what that kid's probability is.
1: Kelshi it that she said that.
0: So I what's the over-under and I still have a job tomorrow? I would judge somebody that didn't treat their AI sex doll respectfully. Because I would. Still my sex doll? Why not show it some respect?
1: But I think they're saying because it's getting more and more real. Like a bike is a bike. It's just taking care of the stuff that you've been given and having respect for basically the gift. Your parents give a damn about the bike. It's the idea that they just disrespect you. In the fact that they got that bike and they didn't understand that, you know, like they need to take care of it. They don't appreciate it and all the hard work that went into getting that bike for them.
0: Yeah.
1: Slam. This is about you buying something that looks like Ex Machina. You know, and it's talking, and you know, people are wondering if things are sentient. Like, there are people who are talking to ChatGPT and thinking, "Oh no, I'm having conversations with this thing, and I'm the one who's going to let the world know it's real."
0: But yeah,
1: so now that you're looking at some robot sex doll that looks real. I mean, does it matter what someone does to the robot sex doll?
0: I mean, I guess
1: cast
0: nobody's
1: your vote 818-955-3955.
0: I guess nobody's getting hurt. But I feel like if you want to do that to a sex doll, you want to do that to a human being. You just don't want to go to jail.
1: Right, I guess.
0: Yeah, if you're like, oh, I almost want to abuse you and duct tape you and like punch you in your face.
1: Yeah, why not?
0: Oh, that's because you really want to do that.
1: So?
0: Like, you get off on that, you know?
1: Yeah.
0: And what if that's not good enough? I got to go to the next level. See, I need a real girl.
1: Everything's gateway, right?
0: So I need a real girl. I need somebody who's going to wriggle a little, you know? I like them when they wriggle.
1: Well, just download the new Wriggle app for her, and she's got she's got Wriggle on.
0: It's the add-ons. It's the app add-ons.
1: They get you inside the app.
0: Subscription, yeah.
1: For $3.99, you can get Wriggle.
0: She'll wriggle when you punch her. I'm going to totally do it. I got to. I don't care.
1: I guess when you talk about it, it's like, ooh.
0: Mm-hmm.
1: Maybe not.
0: Yeah.
3: I mean, I know how I treat Alexa now, and that's not so nice.
1: You know? I know. I verbally abuse her all the time.
3: It's a good thing she's not like a real.
0: Well, let's hope she's not
3: a woman standing
0: just
3: there
0: in that little. She's in that little box crying in that little speaker, just bawling her eyes out.
3: I told you to shut up.
1: Yeah.
0: Well, she is annoying when you're watching a TV show. You're home.
1: She's in an Indian, just a woman, an old woman in an Indian call center with Google.
0: Uh-huh. Oh,
1: Alexa,
0: no.
1: Hello? She's getting ready to type as fast as she can for you. Bitch, I said!
0: You're watching a TV show and all of a sudden Alexa's like, I'm sorry, I don't know that one. I'm like, I'm not, no one's asking you!
3: Yeah.
0: God, stop. Oh, she's always listening. She's ready.
1: Like I said, whatever you do behind closed doors, that's legal. It's your own damn business. Even if you disagree with what it is. But it is legal, right?
0: True. Right.
1: Like what you do. You do it behind closed doors, it's legal to do that. But a lot of people disagree with it.
0: In this country, so far, it is. But a lot of countries, not so much.
1: Yeah, I wouldn't be going and spending spring break in Iran anytime soon.
0: No, a lot of those Middle Eastern countries, I know that I'm probably not welcome.
1: Yeah. If you go over there, say it's your roommate.
0: This is my sister.
1: Yeah.
0: She's my sister.
1: Roommate sister.
0: She's my roommate. So we live together. We've always lived together. We went straight from our mom and dad's house to this wonderful home we live in. But you guys don't look anything alike.
1: Like,
0: oh, yeah, I know.
1: Going, at home with yourself, legal, behind closed doors, fine, right? But when you're taking that out in public, it's like, hey, man, stop.
0: There's a time and a place.
1: I don't want
0: to
1: see
0: again,
1: that.
0: Again, as my mom used to say, there's a time and a place. You take that to your room. Put your hand on your pants, go to your room.
1: A lawsuit in Colorado claims that chronic understaffing at Dollar Tree stores have made the chain a hunting ground for public self-pleasure.
0: Okay.
1: I probably should have put that as a get the fake out.
0: Is it something about the Dollar Tree? I mean, Johnny goes there. The Dollar Tree's nice.
3: Yeah.

0: I don't get turned on sexually there. I mean, it's exciting to find a little something that you're like, oh, this is only $2. This is awesome. But I'm not sexually aroused. I don't understand why the Dollar Tree. Just because of the staffing, that's all you're saying.
1: Is there some place that would sexually arouse you so much so that you would do that out
0: I'd
1: in public?
0: I'd be pretty excited in a Bevmo or Total Wine and More, I'm not going to lie. Yeah.
1: Oh, my God.
0: I get my cart filled up with deals on Pinot Grigio.
1: Yeah, I know you're an alcoholic.
0: Yeah, huh? And I'm about 40%. It's only 18 what? Bucks a bottle.
1: What? ABV? 40%.
0: Yeah.
1: Hell, she thought a spider was a cookie a second ago. She jumped in hell.
0: It's how I relate to the world.
1: Yeah, the FBI previously refused to hire job applicants if they admitted to hiring sex workers or stealing from an employer or engaging in acts of bestiality. But those acts are no longer automatic deal breakers for the FBI. Like, they've stepped back on that.
0: What?
1: Yeah.
0: Okay. Sir, I noticed that you have been arrested in the past for...
1: It just seems like a weird...
0: For raping a dog.
1: It's just a weird...
0: That's okay.
1: Three things to lump together. If you ever hired a sex worker? You ever stole from an employer? They were performing bestiality.
0: I'm going to say two of those.
1: That seems like a big jump from taking the stapler.
0: I'm going to say two of those, yes. I would say do not qualify you to work for the FBI. The other one I don't really care that much about. But the stealing from work, yeah, that's
1: I'm
0: a problem.
1: I'm trying to figure out which one.
0: Bestiality, that's a problem. Oh. Yeah.
1: I think I would have started with bestiality. Because you're like, yeah. Stealing from an employer, that's a problem.
0: Well, yeah, I know, but you're like, oh.
1: I think I gotta come out of that, you know, when I talk about what I find most ridiculous first, maybe.
0: In order, yeah, bestiality definitely a number one. Stealing a stabler at work, it's a close number two.
1: But you think hiring a sex worker, totally fine to get into the FBI.
0: I mean, it's not ideal, but it's not something that I would be like, okay, I'd need to know that scenario, I suppose.
1: Okay.
2: It's not illegal in every state.
0: Right.
1: Sex working?
2: Yeah.
0: Yeah, and were you 19 states, and you, right? I mean.
2: I thought Nevada.
0: Yeah.
2: Legal sex legal. Workers, right?
0: The chicken
2: you
0: ranch?
2: Yeah, brothels.
1: I think you have to go to a brothel, though. I don't think you can just be on the streets.
2: Yeah.
0: But that's hiring a sex worker. Have you ever hired a sex worker? Yeah, I was in Nevada and I was 19 and.
1: Yeah, I'm talking about Nevada law. I just thought, I think there's like, you got to be part of a brothel or something.
2: Okay. Yeah, not a street walking.
0: You can't just be in the casino and be like, hey, can I give you $100?
1: I still think that's illegal.
3: Yeah.
0: Yeah.
1: For some reason.
0: It has to be organized. They should organize and unionize. Why not?
1: Well, speaking of sex, it says a study has found that women with no sexual desire still make the good sex 2 or 3 times a month to help maintain relationship stability. So if you're out there, ladies, you're like, I think I might be asexual. No, you're married. And at least 2 or 3 times a month to maintain relationship stability. So even if you don't want it, there's other women out there who are doing the same thing and knowing that you got to maintain. Mm. So.
0: All right.
1: Keep up the good work.
0: Mm-hmm. Yeah. Way to go, ladies.
1: Keep up the good work, ladies.
3: Don't throw that story away. Keep that to me.
1: I printed off
0: laminated
1: several copies of this.
0: And let Johnny lay it around the house.
3: Set on the kitchen counter.
0: Put on the nightstand, maybe. Or
1: all right, we got about, 15 minutes until the Guns N' Roses tickets. 818-955-2955 will be the number to win those. I'll just give you that cue to call. Say, call right now at 740, and the 40th person through is going to be going to see Guns N' Roses this Saturday at the Rose Bowl with special guest Ice Cube. So keep it here. Let's get a look at traffic.
4: Egg meth muffin sounds like a DoorDash drug distribution plan. 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Got an injury crash in Santa Ana, 5 southbound, right around 4th Street. Right now, vehicles are still in the right-hand lane, trying to get to the right-hand shoulder, but the 5 southbound is stopping over Brookhurst. Also got an injury crash in Westminster. That's also blocking the slow lane. 22 Westman from Valley Street, you got a CP on the scene trying to get vehicles pushed to the right-hand shoulder. The 22 backing up towards Beach Boulevard. And we have a crash in Downey now in the fast lane, 105 Eastman to the 605. Now, eastbound traffic, not that heavy, but we are seeing delays coming away from the 710. In West Covina, C3 looking for a crash on the 10 eastbound at Via Verde. A report says two vehicles blocking the second lane for the left. We're seeing a spot of slowing again. Eastbound traffic, not too bad, but watch for some braking there. The Danner Vicious work boot is as tough as it is comfortable, but don't take their word for it. 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That's your traffic update on 95.5 KLOS.
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1: Buddy and Frank show, about 10 minutes until the 7:40 giveaway, Guns N' Roses. In the meantime, some texts coming in. 818-955-2955 says, good morning, Heidi and Frank. I know you don't do shout-outs, and I'm not from your area. From the 503, I think it might be Oregon. Salem, yeah. Oregon.
0: Okay, 503.
1: But it's my baby brother's birthday today, and he would have been 41. However, he died in a house fire on May 5th, 2026.
0: Oh, my God. That's just recent.
1: I'm struggling to process his death, as he also had a terrible addiction to alcohol almost his whole life. So his passing is almost bittersweet, as he no longer carries that burden. Anyway, you guys always help me to laugh. So, Frank, give cheers as you do. Thank you. Nikki, Salem, Oregon. Well, Nikki, just in time. I know it's weird to toast an alcoholic who died in a house fire, but somebody sent me a bottle, I think.
2: Oh.
1: It's shaped like a bottle. It's packaged like a bottle. It has the weight of a bottle. And it's my birthday on Saturday. So let's open it up and find out what it is, and then I'll crack it open.
0: For Nikki's brother.
1: Died in a house fire, Jordan. Yeah, you hear that? That's crazy, huh?
2: I don't like hearing terrible. That at all. That's a terrible way to go. It is frightening.
1: And he was probably boozed up and passed out and didn't wake up. Because he was already passed out.
2: Once that smoke settles in, it takes all the oxygen out of the room. You just basically
0: pass out.
2: Yeah, have a permanent sleep.
1: God, they really did this in red.
0: Did you ever find the bottle from Kevin yesterday? Looking around?
1: I'm looking around for it. This is from Clark Rubel.
0: Clark
1: Rubel.
2: It's definitely a real name.
1: Clark Rubel. Yes. Oh,
0: good Lord. Well, they want to protect it. They don't want it to end up there shattered and empty.
1: There we go.
0: We got.
2: Slicing.
0: That's a knife.
1: That's a knife.
2: Oh, no. Just a box of booze. The bottle of booze?
1: Just a box.
2: That's a gift right there.
1: Oh, my gosh. Jesus Christ. Oh, the packaging.
0: Well, Frank, you got to protect it. It's precious cargo.
1: Oh, there's a note inside.
2: Oh, okay. There
0: you go. Okay. Oh.
3: Oh, that's a long one.
1: Oh, that's single-spaced. I know. Settle in.
2: For this, all right.
0: Okay.
3: 8-point font.
0: Tell us a story.
1: Oh, this is Heidi, Frank, and the whole gang. This is a little something to thank you for what you all do for your audience and for radio. You called out KLOS last Friday for running that ridiculous ad, lying with DJs actually picked the music. If they did, maybe the playlist wouldn't suck every day at precisely the same time. You can actually set the clock by the repetitive tripe playlist KLOS spews, which is why I turn off KLOS at 10 a.m. every day, if I have the option. Having grown up on great radio, KMET and KLOS, hearing the names of the greats I once listened to mentioned on your show that day made me all the more disheartened by what we are left with. Ah, to hear whole albums again, or thematic sets, or deep cuts, or to laugh at Paraquat Kelly's Fish Report with a beat, or Jim Ladd's infusion of experience and insight into music. It's a bygone era for sure. And we're all worse off for it. Anyway, in a world that seems to be spinning off its axis, you help us laugh, but you are also the most musical part of KLOS's programming, as well as promoting charity and some kindness. I'll keep entering to win the $1,000 during your show so I can give it to St. Jude, but I imagine the remainder of the programming day of KLOS needs such giveaways to keep people engaged. The Kahlua we sent you is the best you'll ever have, or double your money back. We make it and give it to friends, unless they're Mormons or diabetic. The label explains it. It's just a little bit of love and thanks, Clark and Lori Rubel.
2: Aw.
0: Clark and Lori.
2: They make their own Kahlua.
1: What?
0: I've never heard of such a thing, but I'm curious.
1: I know.
0: Homemade Kahlua. Like, homemade, or do they have a company?
1: I'm trying to open it up. I'll find out in a second with the labeling.
0: I'm just vamping, Frank. Jesus Christ. I'll sit here quietly.
1: No, it looks like they make it themselves. That's pretty more, long label. More, settle in.
2: More words.
1: This Kahlua is a liquid homage to Lori's father, Ed. Gregarious as the day is long, he was also a scientist, college professor, commercial fisherman, Kahlua bootlegger. And though he was not even slightly Irish, he spake a bleeding deadly Irish accent. And went cracking wise over a drop or three of the hard stuff. After three, he waxed more Scottish. This is long. He was also my father-in-law, so Lori continues keeping the karmic Kahlua cask flowing, and we think of him when we indulge. I could read the rest, but I just want to taste it, okay?
2: Yeah, that's fair enough.
1: Thank you. Yep. Fair enough.
2: I see how long that label is.
1: I mean, my God. It was long. I got through the first paragraph. I got through this part. This is the rest of the label. I'll let you have this letter.
5: Oh, for me? Ooh.
1: You can frame that and put that on the wall in the studio for all the DJs to see.
5: Smile.
1: I'm just going to smile. All right. Homemade Kahlua. Would you drink it, Heidi? Do you trust it? Or do you think someone's... This is how I go.
0: Well, I mean, if you go that way, then I'm not going to be upset for you. I know that that's... you would have loved to go that way. Death by Kahlua? I mean, come on.
1: Mmm, interesting.
0: I don't even know what Kahlua is. I don't have a Kahlua what it is. Anyway. Still thinking. Then just start crying.
1: Yeah. All right, let me taste it. Do you guys want to taste it too? Let's all die.
2: Yeah.
1: All
2: right. Let's all die together.
1: Miserable. Sima, you in?
5: I don't drink, and every day on this show, I end up getting drunk. So
1: well, you only drink on this show.
5: It's true.
1: Liz, gonna be-
5: I thought most people do it, right? At work?
2: Yep. It's normal.
5: I'll have a tiny, this big.
1: I will give you a
5: this big.
1: Just a smidge.
3: You don't even like coffee, do you?
5: No. Ugh.
1: There you go. Here you go, Jordan.
2: That's it.
3: Oh, that smells good.
1: Yeah, not too bad. All right. Ew. Here's to Nikki's brother.
0: Nikki's brother.
2: Nikki's brother.
3: It's good stuff.
1: Ooh.
2: That is tasty.
3: It's good stuff.
2: Very tasty.
5: It looked like it was going to be chocolate syrup, and it was not at all.
0: Well, how would you describe it?
1: What would you say, Emo?
5: Like medicine. Not good. Mm. Like the strong, when you're just so sick, you just have to power through it.
1: Yeah. Got to kind of that medicine feel, but that's good stuff. Thank you so much.
5: Worth it for the cheers.
2: Oh, yeah. No, that's why the coffee aroma. I didn't realize what Kahlua was, but it's...
1: He had no Kahlua either.
0: See?
2: Coffee, rum, sugar, and vanilla. That's basically the ingredients of Kahlua.
5: Everything. And I hate coffee.
1: Everything you hate.
0: She does like sugar.
1: Chase it with some cheddar cheese balls.
2: What the hell are those?
1: Also, been delivered. We were talking about the cheese balls on the road, and people were stopping. There's like, I think it was in Southern California. A truck turned over, and a bunch of cheese balls fell out. And the cans that weren't damaged, people were stopping and picking these things up. I'm like, would you stop on the freeway to pick up some cheese balls?
3: So Utz heard us talking about it and reached out and said, we want to send you some cheese balls.
1: Really?
3: So Utz, because it's an East Coast brand, Utz, and they finally made their way out to the West Coast. They're going to be in Food for Less. So they heard us talking about the big cheese ball incident
0: and wanted
3: to send some over.
1: Do they naturally listen or someone inform them?
3: I think they naturally listen.
1: Well, look
5: That's
1: at
5: awesome.
1: That.
2: Yeah. Excellent.
1: It's Utz and them.
3: Yeah.
1: All right, cheese
3: Thanks,
1: ball.
3: Utz.
1: Oh, cheese ball. Yes. I'm gonna toss it to Emo.
5: Stop short.
1: I just off everybody's lip here. Oh,
3: One more.
0: Okay.
1: Oh,
0: great.
1: One more.
0: Oh, good.
3: Oh, that was pretty good.
1: Oh, oh no, one more. Here we go. Oh, one more. Oh, yeah.
0: Bring it.
1: Here you go, Heidi.
0: Go ahead.
1: Oh, okay.
3: Man, your balls just keep hitting us in the face. Can't get your balls in my mouth.
0: And we're all asking for it. Look at us like baby birds just lined up. Like, oh, more, please.
1: I'm about 40% right now. Oh, it's time for Guns N' Roses tickets. Yeah, 818-955-2955, caller 40. It's going to Pasadena. See the show this Saturday.
14: Looking around. The house cleaning is going to have a field day today. There's just a bunch of orange balls everywhere.
1: Balls. All right, I do have pop quiz ready to go. We want to do the pop quiz so we can give away some more prizes. I got Cheap Trick tickets. I got Chicago and Styx, Boy George and Culture Club, and I got Triumph tickets. Somebody said play some Triumph because people are forgetting who they are while I fill out the Wheel of Doom. Get that out.
14: When friend of the show Phil X isn't playing with Bon Jovi, he's hitting the road with Triumph.
0: Oh, really?
14: Yep, he's a second.

0: the set over here. 818-955-2955. Let's get, hey, Lorena. Lori?
1: Yeah, Lorena.
0: Hey, Lorena. You ready for the pop quiz?
1: Yes, I'll do it.
0: Okay, who do you want to pick to be your partner? You can pick any of us.
1: Is it Heidi available?
0: Yeah, Heidi is open and available. So you and Heidi, Lorena. So here we go. The question is, 53 years ago in 1973... The Lord of the Rings author died from a bleeding ulcer at the age of 81. Who was the author of Lord of the Rings?
1: Oh my God, and I love this one. I don't know.
0: Heidi.
2: Tolkien.
0: First letters names.
3: R.R.
0: J.R.R. Right. Yes, you got it right. So you won. Look at that. You won a prize.
1: Yeah.
0: Do you want to go to Cheap Trick, Chicago and Sticks, Boyd Georgia Culture Club, or Triumph?
1: Chicago. Go.
0: Chicago and Sticks. You are heading there. Thank you so much, Lorena. You stay on hold. We'll hook you up. Okay?
1: Thanks.
0: Thank you. It's that easy. One for one. Everybody else know that?
2: Yeah.
4: Of course.
2: Yeah.
0: Of course. Hello, Damien?
5: Yes.
0: Damien. All right, Damien, you can't pick Heidi to be a pop quiz partner. Who do you want?
5: I'll pick Johnny.
0: All right. Now, if you want the floater for Guns N' Roses, you have to answer the question without Johnny's help. If Johnny helps you, you can't win the Guns N' Roses, okay?
5: Okay. I won the Guns N' Roses, so I'll try my best.
0: Try your best. All right, here we go. 40 years ago in 1986, Kathy Evelyn Smith was sentenced to 3 years in prison for killing this comedian with a drug overdose.
5: John Belushi.
0: John Belushi! You got the Guns N' Roses floater.
5: All righty.
0: You did it. Congratulations, Stan Hall.
5: Thank you, guys.
0: Thank you. Johnny does not get punished today.
6: Yeah.
0: Did you know it, Johnny?
6: Thank God.
7: I was going to guess that. I thought it was his own fault. I didn't realize that somebody was charged with that.
0: Yeah.
4: I don't think I knew that either.
0: Speedballs don't mainline themselves.
7: Once you said the year, I was like, comedian.
6: My God. No, I did not realize that.
0: Yeah.
4: Terrible.
0: All right. We got, hello, Richard.
8: Hello.
0: You ready to take the quiz?
8: I'm ready.
0: You don't have to, because you're caller 40. You already won Guns N' Roses tickets.
8: Oh, nice.
0: Yeah.
8: Right on. Nice. Thank you.
0: You keep all that knowledge stuffed inside your head. You don't even need it right now. Let's stay at home.
8: Thank you.
0: Thank you. All right. Jason wants to do the pop quiz. Hello, Jason.
9: Hey, what's up, T.K. King?
0: All right. Who do you want to partner with? Can't choose Heidi. Can't choose Johnny.
9: I'll choose you.
0: Oh, going for the multiple choice question.
9: Yes, sir.
0: I do have one floater left over, but you have to answer the question without any multiple choice to win those, okay?
9: Oh, okay. No worries.
0: All right. The scientific word for your stomach rumbling is...
7: Wait.
0: Is what? Yeah. The scientific word for your stomach rumbling is what?
9: Grumbling? I don't know.
0: Grumbling. No, it's not grumbling. All right, here are your choices. Is it A, borborygmus? Is it B, gerulminate? Or C, cymorphidalis?
9: Let's go with A.
0: Going with A, borborygmus. That is correct.
4: Wow.
0: All right, you won. Just can't win the Guns N' Roses. So you're getting either Cheap Trick, Chicago and Sticks, Boyd George, or Triumph.
9: Let's do a Cheap Trick.
0: All right, going to Cheap Trick. There you go.
9: Thank you, Chicken King.
0: Thank you.
6: Well, I'm surprised he didn't know that off the bat.
0: What'd you guys think it was?
6: Borg Burigmus.
0: Borg Burigmus? Not Jerelmanate?
4: Maybe that second one I would have maybe chosen.
0: Not Seymour Fidelis?
4: No.
0: Why not?
4: It just sounds like you're calling and pranking somebody.
2: Can you tell her Seymour Fidelis is on the phone?
4: You know, it just sounded like one of those names.
2: Do I got a Seymour Fidelis here? Wait, Seymour Fidelis.
0: What was the name of the plant?
4: Feed Miss Seymour.
6: Little Shop of Horrors.
0: What was Clammy Malice? Seymour Fidelis.
6: Is that where you... I see what you did. Okay.
0: Were your stomach rumbling?
6: Yeah.
4: Oh, man. Clever.
0: Audrey. That was Malice. Nice. Audrey 2.
6: Yeah.
0: Audrey 2, that's right. To be a dentist. Okay. Doing well today, 3 for 3. If we get 3 more correct, guys, it's ice cold beers for everybody.
7: Hell yeah.
0: All right. Hello, Oscar.
3: Yes.
0: All right, you can pick Jordan, Renee, or Emo. Who do you want?
3: Jordan.
6: Oscar.
0: All right.
6: Come on.
0: 21 years ago, in 2005, Bob Denver passed away from cancer at the age of 70. What is he best known for playing?
3: Oh, I'm going to have to go multiple choice on that one.
0: No multiple choice. You got to get help from Jordan. Jordan.
6: Come on, Oscar. It's Gilligan.
0: Gilligan.
4: Attaboy.
0: Gilligan's Island. You won.
10: We were looking for Dobie Gillis.
0: So you want Cheap Trick, Chicago and Sticks, Boy George, or Triumph?
3: Boy George.
0: Going to Boy George. There you go, Stan Hold.
6: You have a good time there, little buddy.
3: Thank you.
0: All right. 2 more to go. We're 4 for 4. Don't mess this up, people. All right?
4: Emo and Renee.
0: Hello, Ryan.
11: Yes.
0: All right, pop quiz.
11: Hey, Frank.
0: Emo or Renee, who do you want?
11: Emo.
0: All right, Emo. 18 years ago in 2008, the Beverly Hills 90210 spinoff sequel premiered. It focused on a new generation of students at West Beverly Hills High School and lasted 5 seasons. The original show ran for 10 seasons. What was the name of the spinoff sequel?
11: The new 90210?
0: You're saying the spinoff to Beverly Hills 90210 was new 90210?
11: Yes.
12: Oh, I remember when this was on. Is it just 90210?
0: Yeah! 90210!
12: Good job.
0: Emo, yes. Don't overthink it.
12: Nope.
0: All right, Ryan. You want Cheap Trick, Sticks, or Chicago and Sticks, or Boy George, or Triumph?
11: Sticks.
0: Going to Sticks. All my Chicago and Sticks tickets are gone now. Stay on hold. All right. Oh, it's up to Renee.
6: Come on,
12: the
6: buddy.
12: Pressure.
2: That's right.
6: Come on.
2: Pressure's on.
0: That's cold beer for everyone if you get this right, Renee. Or if the person calling gets it right. Renee, I'll let you choose. Okay. Line 5 or line 8?
13: 5.
0: Hello, line 8.
14: Hello. Good morning, Heidi.
0: Hey, Jason.
14: Hello, good morning.
4: Hey, Jason.
0: All right, Jason. It's you and Renee. All right.
14: Hello.
0: 13 years ago in 2013, this woman became the first person to swim through the shark-infested waters from Cuba to Florida without a cage for protection. She was 64 at the time, and it took her around 53 hours.
14: I don't know.
0: Renee.
13: Jeez. Helen Smith.
2: Damn it. I have no idea.
0: Anybody know that?
6: Niad.
4: Diane.
13: I don't know.
6: Damn it.
0: Renee.
13: Not up to date on my shark news, Kay.
0: No, she had that little documentary about her where she
4: was
0: kept trying and trying and trying and jellyfish and problems, but she's determined.
4: A badass.
13: No, never forget.
0: She got on the shore, like you couldn't touch her. So she passed like a certain point because if you touch her, it wouldn't like be the record.
4: Yeah.
0: And so he goes out and gives her a hug. It's like, oh, you ruined it.
4: She is a badass.
0: Yeah. Talk about this is like facing your fears day. Mm-hmm. Yeah. Someone from Cuba to Florida through shark infested waters. At night,
15: no
4: sunburn,
0: no cage,
4: no help.
0: First person to do it, no help. There was a boat going right beside her, but just in case she needed help,
15: probably white.
0: White lady.
15: Yeah. Mm-hmm.
4: Yes, you are correct. Yes.
0: Mm-hmm. Yeah, definitely white lady.
16: Who was it? Diane Keaton, or who played her in the movie?
4: Because it's Jodie Foster. Oh no, Annette Bening.
16: Annette Bening. That's right.
0: Yeah.
4: There was a movie about it too. Yeah, with Jodie Foster and Annette Bening. So good.
0: All right, well, we're close to being called. Jason, it didn't happen. Right. Line five, maybe it would have. But, all right, let's get a look at traffic.
17: 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Poor man's Kahlua has two ingredients, coffee and vodka. 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Get in the zone. Got a Suga now in Toluca Lake for a crash on the 134 westbound for Cahuenga Boulevard. They've shut down a carpool lane. Got one vehicle that rolled over. Right now, that westbound drive just comes to stop right around Buena Vista Street. Got an injured crash in Santa Ana on the 5 Summit at 4th Street. Getting ready to move vehicles out of the right lane to the right-hand shoulder. Southbound drive is pretty south on Beach Boulevard. Could be adding to the usual delays in Orange County. And then at Westminster, we had an injury crash on the 22 Westminster Valley View Street. Might be still sticking into the right-hand lane. We are seeing stop-and-go traffic on Golden West, but looks like that's starting to thin out. Crash in Southgate, moved to the shoulder, 710 northbound to Firestone, but it's so far on the 105. And got a crash in Simi Valley, now 118 eastbound to Chapel Canyon Road, left lane blocked into jammed at Erringer. 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

0: Frank Show. Thanks to Clark and Laura for sending us the homemade Kahlua.
1: Mm-hmm.
0: Which turns out is what? This coffee, rum, and
1: vanilla.
0: sugar and vanilla.
2: Mm-hmm.
0: So this batch was bottled on the 1st of July of 2025. So it's still in its use.
1: Oh.
0: But it's exceedingly drinkable nonetheless. The longer this sits, the thicker and richer it gets.
3: Oh, same.
0: Just like me, yeah. Unlike us humans, this really does improve with age. Never goes bad, and it's best not to refrigerate it. If you're a fan of the expensive, watered-down commercial stuff, this will settle on your palate like crack-infused syrup in comparison. All right.
2: That is good.
1: It is delicious.
0: Very good stuff. I'm going to do another shot.
2: That's my holiday drink.
0: Christmas?
2: Yeah.
3: Like coffee and Kahlua?
2: Yeah, when we don't have to work, when we got, you know, like a couple of weeks off.
3: Mm-hmm.
2: I wake up and that's what I put in my coffee in the morning.
0: Long road.
2: Yeah. A little Kahlua.
3: Wow.
2: So now I think I'm just going to make my own.
0: It's going to be one of those days with daddy kids.
3: Daddy will be passed out by noon.
2: Uh-huh.
0: Yeah, I mentioned Jamie Presley earlier. Remember the blonde, My Name is Earl, and Joe Dirt?
4: Joe Dirt. Oh, yeah. I love her in that movie.
1: Before
0: any movie mentioned?
1: Yeah, before Margot Robbie. She was the Margot Robbie before Margot Robbie.
3: I saw her in a Ralph's grocery store in Studio City one day. And I mean, you know, people are pretty, you know, on TV or in pictures or whatever, but I was like staring at her going, that girl, woman, is freaking gorgeous. And I wasn't sure at first, and then I just kept looking. I'm like, that's who that is.
0: Wasn't she on the show Moms, too, or something like that?
3: Yeah. Yes. Yes, with
0: Anna Faris.
3: Allison Janney.
1: Oh.
0: Allison Janney.
3: No. I don't know. Anyway, she's gorgeous.
0: Yeah, Anna Faris was on it. She was the daughter of Allison Janney, I think.
2: Mm-hmm.
1: Who else was on that? Mila Kunis?
0: No.
1: No, that's Bad Moms.
3: That's Bad Moms, yeah.
0: Jamie Presley was kicked out of a California hotel for drinking, being loud, and putting her hands on another guest. Oh, how hot is that?
3: Mrs. Kramer.
0: Jamie, call me. My God.
2: She was in that Not Another Teen movie as well. And we always mention, I think, like, it's already been rotten.
3: That line is
2: from Not Another Teen movie. Not from Bring It On.
3: Oh, okay, right. Like, Bring It On. It's already been brought in. Yeah.
4: Uh-huh. That's right.
2: That was her that said that.
3: Oh, she's so pretty.
2: Uh-huh.
0: There's a new Pokemon movie on the way, Jordan. How much you love the whole Pokemon Go.
1: I'll watch it.
0: Pokemon Wild Card's going to hit theaters next year. So, look out for that.
1: Is this stuff Ryan Reynolds as Pikachu? No? Okay. Too many questions? Yeah.
0: They asked me one no more. I said, no.
3: Don't click link.
5: Would you like to know more?
0: No.
3: No.
0: Remember former American Idol winner Philip Phillips? How could you forget of all the American Idol winners?
3: I remember Phillip the name, Phillips. But I can't place
0: it. He played his guitar really high like Dave Matthews.
3: Oh,
0: that very Dave Matthews feel about him.
3: Mm-hmm.
0: He says some contestants are actually recruited by the show. And are guaranteed to make it to a certain point in the competition.
3: Oh, like they have scouts that go out to like little coffee
0: shops. Yes, like you come out, you're definitely getting in front of the judges, and you're going to make at least top 10. You know, we're not going to eliminate you in Hollywood.
3: Mm.
0: That's shady.
3: I mean, is anything real?
0: You can't trust American Idol anymore.
3: Who can you trust?
0: Come on, Meteor.
3: Yeah.
0: You remember him?
3: Oh, yes.

0: vibe.
1: I mentioned Lionel Richie being in intensive care. He's having tests done for cardiac-related issues, but says he could be released from the hospital as early as today. So that's good news.
2: Let's hope, yeah.
1: He's 77 years old. Also 77 years old is Rick Springfield, and says sometimes it's been known for him to take his shirt off on stage still at 77. I haven't seen a picture of this. Even want to look it up.
2: Yeah. Oh, I'm sure he looks good. He's not taking
1: Rick
2: his shirt
1: Springfield.
2: Off.
1: Rick Springfield. He's a friend of the show. He's been on the show
2: before.
1: He is.
2: He was really nice.
1: And but yeah, at 77, you're ripping your shirt off.
2: I mean, I'm sure he's not taking it off unless he looks ripped. I mean, he's a thin guy, so he's probably got that rocker body. Those old rockers, they never have bad bodies. Iggy Pop looks a little strange with his shirt off.
1: This is because I think once your skin starts losing elasticity, you can still be ripped, but your skin's kind of like draping on you. You know what I mean?
2: Yeah, that collagen just goes, see you later.
1: Yeah, where it's like, you look like the curtain that Carson would walk through.
3: Rick Springfield looks like he's AI generated.
1: Oh, he looks, really?
2: He looks so good.
1: You got the picture of him?
3: Yeah.
2: Oh my God, is it possible that he's a hologram?
1: Can you imagine what Jesse looks like if he got the girl?
2: Ugh.
4: Like, if Iggy Pop ever stopped taking off his shirt, he would not be Iggy Pop anymore.
1: Right.
4: He needs to. Doesn't matter even when he's 90, he needs to.
2: Whoa, that's like a recent
1: picture? 77? No freaking way. Somebody's on the LHGH and the testosterone.
2: For sure. Oh, for sure. That's a little help. I mean, he might eat right and all that and work out, but he doesn't even have the sagging skin.
1: Yeah, I mean, come on now.
2: Wow. That makes you
1: feel like it's a pile of crap.
3: Yeah.
2: Yeah, what's our excuse? We're over 20 years younger.
3: My guy says it's a combination of his rigorous workout routine and a healthy diet.
1: I guess that makes
2: sense.
1: That's
2: where he loses us.
3: I work out every day.
1: I drink homemade Kahlua for people I don't even know.
3: And
2: why don't I look
3: balls.
2: Like Rick Springfield?
1: Yeah. Can't imagine why I don't want to take my shirt off. I'm holding up a big can of cheese balls, folks. Thanks to the Utz people for.
2: Oh my God. It is a mystery.
1: Oh man.
2: Oh, that's so funny.
1: Well, good for you, Rick.
2: You look great. My Lord.
1: Still getting the ladies throw their panties on stage.
0: They're a little bit bigger these days, but they're still panties, you know.
2: Maybe they're exercising and eating right, too.
0: No.
2: Just saying.
1: Yeah, everyone's on the Ozempic or whatever, so everybody's thin, losing weight, looking good, fighting weight again.
0: Sure.
1: Just waiting for fat to make a comeback.
2: Seriously. Everything comes full circle, Frank. So we're just
1: Let's make fat hot again.
0: Yeah.
2: We just gotta wait it out.
0: Uh-huh.
1: We have to go way back to the paintings. Yes. But still, let's make fat hot again.
2: Rubenesque. She looks well cared for and healthy. She must be wealthy.
1: Yes, but, feeling old. I saw that John Lennon's son, Sean Ono Lennon, announced that his girlfriend has given birth to John and Yoko's first grandchild. So who'd have thought that I'd been a grandfather before John Lennon?
2: Wow.
1: That makes you feel old.
2: Jesus.
0: Yeah.
2: Yeah, but I think...
1: You're like, what?
2: John's late to that game. His kids are older than your kids.
1: I know, but still, I mean, it's like...
2: I know, he's still just a weird...
1: John Lennon's now... Well,
0: If he was,
1: he'd be a grandpa for the first time. Right. Beat you.
2: That is kind of crazy.
1: Everything in a weird perspective.
0: How old were you then? Emo?
4: In his 80s.
0: Okay.
4: I think he was, him and Paul were about the same. Paul is 83. She was 84. Somewhere around that.
2: That's old to be a first-time grandparent. For sure.
1: If anyone was watching the U.S. Open tennis now, Novak Djokovic, no joke, he got bounced first round.
2: Oh.
1: And this is the guy that he hadn't lost in the first round of a Grand Slam event in 20 years.
2: Uh-oh.
1: Whew.
2: Something off.
0: Dang
2: something
0: it
2: like,
0: up.
2: Got the flu, got something, not feeling good.
1: It's got to be something like that.
2: Yeah.
1: Time to hang it up. Speaking of hanging it up, Colin Kaepernick says the NFL is still actively blackballing him 10 years after he took the knee during the national anthem.
0: Yeah.
1: What? I think if any team really, I mean, teams have needed quarterbacks.
0: Mm-hmm.
1: That any team that would want to win and think they could win with you would go get you. I don't think that's an issue.
0: They would.
1: I mean.
0: Yeah. Things don't last like that for very long.
1: Plus, yeah. That's,
0: you, if you were good, you'd have been back.
2: Was he not? I don't know that much about him. Was he, in his heyday, was he like an amazing quarterback?
1: Well, they went to the Super Bowl with him.
2: Okay. So, yeah.
1: Did they win it with him? Super Bowl.
0: No.
1: No, they lost it, but they went to the Super Bowl, and then not much after that. Mm. Oh, and speaking of football starts up next Wednesday. First game.
0: Yeah.
1: It's going to be Seattle and New England, a little rematch of Super Bowl 60, and then Thursday night's game is going to be in Australia. Mm-hmm. I think is that the Rams and the Niners?
3: That is.
1: Wow. Can't wait to see the Rams out there, especially against the Niners. I mean, it's going to be like a two, high power offenses.
3: Yep.
1: See what's going on. Defense, I guess they wanted to set that up, but high scoring game to get the Aussies all excited about it.
3: Yeah, first game in Australia. You guys are saying.
1: Yep.
3: Man.
1: And then there's the question: would you rather tailgate or homegate?
3: Those are completely different experiences.
2: Yeah. Yeah, there's no, it's apples and oranges.
1: So, like, what's a home gate? Well, it's just like a tailgate, except you're doing it at home in air conditioning instead of parking the lot next to the stadium. That's not,
4: no,
1: there's a tailgate because you lower the tailgate, and that's where you set everything, and you're actually grilling out, and you're using the tailgate as like a table or something.
2: Yeah, it's, you tailgating. Got all your snacks and stuff.
1: There's no home gate if you're at home in your kitchen or sitting at your coffee table in front of your TV.
2: Yeah.
1: You're an idiot.
2: Yeah, I mean, it's not a home gate.

0: This is about this particular Oreo gate is about school lunches. So what would you do? Okay.
1: Okay.
0: What would you do if your kid and your mom won't pack you Oreos? So you're the kid. Your mom won't pack you Oreos in your lunch.
1: Mm-hmm.
0: And you're going to have to try to do what? Probably trade for them, right? So mm-hmm. somebody else got Oreos in their lunch, you're going to trade for them.
2: We always
0: you
2: did
0: probably
2: that,
0: got carrot
2: yeah.
0: sticks, and who's trading for that?
1: Mm-hmm.
0: But a woman is going viral for sharing a mom's group chat where another mother named Michelle is asking the other kindergarten moms to stop packing Oreos because it makes her daughter Ava upset.
1: Oh, my God, I can't. I can't.
0: There's no allergy issues or anything. Michelle just doesn't want Ava eating Oreos, and she's trying to dictate what other mothers pack so Ava doesn't get sad when comparing lunches.
1: Oh, my God. I can't. This sort of makes me mad.
3: Mm-hmm.
0: Charlotte packed Oreos and said, with respect, I'm not changing my daughter's lunch because your daughter wants an Oreo. And this went on for days, back and forth, this group chat. The mom is calling it Oreo Gate. I'm debating moving my daughter from this school because of what it what this is.
3: Oh, good.
0: Yeah, good. Yeah. Why don't you go?
1: Okay, bye.
0: Later.
1: Bye.
0: See
3: yeah.
0: ya.
3: Bye.
1: Yeah. Why don't you do-si-do right on out of here?
0: Oh.
1: See you later. I had to do a cookie pun, or because the poison was going to stay inside my head all
0: night. Do-si-do was already used today.
1: It was?
0: During the spider cookie conversation.
1: Damn it.
4: Well, and the problem is, too, when you're that intense about something like an Oreo, then when she goes to a friend's house and they have Oreos, what's she going to do? She's going to eat 30 of them because it's like it has this power over her because her mom has put it on such a pedestal.
1: Seriously.
4: By being so restrictive.
0: Is it pedestal or pedestal?
4: I've always said pedestal.
3: Pedestal.
1: It's a pedestal, like a pedestal. Up on a pedestal.
0: But it's not a stool.
3: No, it's not a stool. It's a pedestal.
4: But hey, you know what? Everyone has different dialects. We all grew up in
1: it's regional
4: parts of the
1: in
4: world.
1: In Orange County.
0: That stool really stuck out for me. Pedestal.
4: That's what I've always imagined, like a tall stool. Like you're having it on
1: you're up there on your pedestal.
4: Yeah.
0: I pictured more of like just a column.
3: Yeah.
0: That you're up there on some pedestal, which is like a statue on like the thing under it's a pedestal.
1: Mm-hmm. Yeah,
0: right.
1: That is
4: in Orange County. This is how we were taught.
0: In Orange County,
1: I put a Buddha statue on a pedestal.
4: You grew up there.
1: Yeah, the Virgin Mary is on a pedestal.
4: Yeah.
0: So, what's the bigger problem? People being easily offended, or people not being careful enough about offending others?
1: I mean that is literally a happy medium.
0: It's is
1: like,
0: it?
1: There are things worth bitching about.
0: There are bigger
1: about.
0: Problems.
1: Correct. And it's like, that's like somebody saying, your child can't have a chicken sandwich in his lunch because my daughter's vegan. And that makes her curious about meat because she...
3: Isn't this what compromise is, though? Like, compromise is nobody actually being happy, but everybody getting a little bit of what they want.
1: You know? We're both a little happy and a little mad.
3: But at the same time, like, the one who has the Oreos probably can't bring peanuts to lunch. So she gets an Oreo, at least.
0: You only have the same amount of happiness. Socialism.
3: That's not exactly what socialism is.
0: Well, I mean, at the most basic level, it's like everyone gets doled amount the same amount of happiness. You can't have more. So if we all get Oreos, we all get Oreos. The rule about you couldn't have cupcakes at school anymore during your birthday because, well, a lot of these kids couldn't bring cupcakes for their birthday or they, whatever, couldn't get one. So everybody had to get one. It was very, very socialist in that part.
3: Well, in your idea of capitalism, a good negotiation.
0: I'd have sold the cupcakes to all the kids during my birthday. Come on, step right up. Buy a cupcake, $5.
3: That's probably what's going on with these Oreos. That girl's probably spending all her lunch money on somebody else's Oreos. Mom's getting mad at it.
0: Well, that's a good thing. Plus, that develops some relationships with the kids in the class.
3: Well,
0: and it teaches you that you can't have everything all the time.
1: Mm-hmm.
3: The only one that's...
1: We're not an Oreo family, you know.
3: It's that mom. That mom's the only one upset.
0: Yeah, so who's the bigger problem? The mom.
3: Yeah.
0: And the mom is the one who is like, what's the bigger problem? People being easily offended, which is that woman.
3: Mm-hmm.
0: Or the other mothers, people not being careful enough about offending
1: them. In this case...
0: Because they're not changing their mind about the Oreos.
1: In this case, the offended mom is the problem. She is the problem in that case.
0: I think there's more people who are easily offended now than people who are out there looking to offend.
1: Right. Yeah.
0: Finding things to be offended about, things that were never considered offensive. There was a question asked that if you think 9/11's coming up, Patriot Day, never forget.

0: To say, if 9/11 would have happened instead in, say, July, and it was 7/11, would 7/11 had to change their name? Probably.
1: Oh, no.
0: That's where we're at. Don't you say? I mean, the fact that you have to think about that. 7/11 probably had to change their name because of that day and what happened that day on 7/11.
2: But just because you're saying it out loud doesn't mean that I thought that. Right. I never would have thought that 7-Eleven would change their name.
3: I wouldn't have even considered that either, no.
0: Exactly. So the bigger problem is me being offended by that and wanting to change the name of 7-Eleven as opposed to all of us that's going on with our days. Moving forward.
2: Yeah.
3: I mean, remember when there was the Hiroshima grocery store? You don't see those anymore. Do you?
0: Hello.
3: They had to change it. It was just insensitive, Frank. And they were great.
0: Place was the bomb.
3: Frank.
0: Yeah. Oh, come on.
3: No, you had, not say that. You had to. You had to. It was the poison. You had to get it out.
1: Always dropping prices.
3: Always dropping prices here at Hiroshima.
0: Sometimes twice in the same week.
2: Oh, man. Yeah, their mascot was Fat Man.
0: little boy.
2: Little boy. Yeah.
0: My favorite cashier was Enola Dawn.
3: Gay.
0: Damn it! Enola Dawn was my cousin. I always get them mixed up. Enola Dawn was my cousin. How many people have a cousin named Enola? Someone Enola Gay.
3: Yeah, it's
0: Dawn.
3: Very it's like, rare. On, yeah. The,
0: damn it.
3: She real old school.
1: Yeah. Was that a mixed race thing?
0: What, Enola Dawn?
1: Yes.
0: Why?
1: The countryside had gave her two names. The Enola part. It's a cute name.
3: Oh, I gotcha. I gotcha. I gotcha. The Dawn part is the add-on.
1: The add-on.
3: Mm-hmm.
0: No, they're two separate names.
1: Okay.
0: One was her middle name.
1: Okay.
0: I'm still lost. What, explain it, Heidi.
3: Enola. We're talking about Enola. Well, Enola, he thinks Enola sounds like a racial name.
0: No, Enola.
3: But then he's in the South.
0: Enola.
3: You're in the...
0: No.
3: Yes. And so you add the Dawn to be Dawn. Yeah. You know, it sounds more Southern.
0: Enola was a very, very white
3: he's thinking,
0: name.
3: Is it? He's thinking her name is Ebola Dawn. Johnny.
0: Oh, God.
3: That's where his brain goes. But anyway, it's Enola Gay. The whole thing, it's Enola Gay.
0: Well, what do you think people said? People being too easily offended by language others use being the problem. People not being careful enough about language that offends others. Most people, 51%, said people being too easily offended by the language others use. 35% thought it was about people not being careful enough about the language that offends others.
3: I just think it depends on the situation.
0: So but for you, you're the 40%. I'm not sure.
3: No, it just depends on the situation.
0: Well, that's obvious.
3: In the Oreo cookie.
0: Intentionally going after you with hate speech.
3: Yeah, yes,
0: that's
3: right.
0: That's obvious. But when it comes to easily offended, we're talking about easily offended and me thinking, I better not say that because I might easily offend you. Like you going with the Hiroshima grocery store. Mm-hmm. You didn't hold back on that because that's good. You didn't have to think about it. But to think about it would have ruined it.
3: Mm.
0: And you wouldn't have said
3: You know me, I don't think about anything.
0: Thank God. That's why this works. You thought about stuff. Jesus Christ.
3: I'd be like, here, wait.
0: Yes, the Gen Zers and the boomers that agree on something. They agree that the bigger problem is people not being careful enough what to say about, you know, what's coming out of their mouth. The boomers and the Gen Zers are agreeing on that. But leave it to the millennials and the Gen Xers.
2: All right.
0: You think it's a bigger problem for people being too easily offended, of course. 60% of Americans claim they often or sometimes avoid saying what they believe because others might find it offensive. There's a difference between having empathy and being afraid of your own opinions. Sometimes you should watch what you say. Other times people may just need to hear something they don't like. Yeah. You don't have to like everything you hear or agree with it. But
3: right.
0: So... Oh, you wouldn't believe the latest thing that I think might be Gen Z. Yeah, is saying it's offensive. And I will tell you what it is.
3: Ooh.
0: And you can decide for yourself, but I'll tell you what the Gen Z is saying. This is offensive, and we need to stop using it and have it canceled. And I'll tell you what it is when we come back after some traffic.
4: I am a passenger, and I ride. Friday. Thank you, Frank Aki Kitayama here with a brief traffic update sponsored by Audible. Got a crash in Simi Valley, moved to the shoulder, 118 eastbound or Tapo Canyon Road. Seems you're trying to wrap that up, but right now it's kind of a slow drive from Erringer Road, but that's improving pretty quickly. Watch for an accident in Azusa, 210 eastbound for Vernon Avenue. Carpool and left lanes of walk right now. That's got you backed up towards the 605 freeway. And then at Baldwin Park, we had a bad crash on the 10 westbound of 20 Avenue. Now, since we got that moved to the right-hand shoulder with a traffic break, you're jammed into Azusa Avenue, but that should thin out a bit. In Rosemead on the 10 eastbound, got a crash near Del Mar Avenue. Vehicles blocking the carpool lanes to the 10 eastbound backing up towards New Avenue. And in Westminster, got an injury crash on the shoulder of the 22 westbound from Valley View Street. Still see delays from Beach Boulevard as you make way towards the 405. When you start listening to books on Audible, traffic might seem like less of an annoyance and more of an opportunity for another chapter. Audible, stories that speak to you. 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
0: All right, what did Gen Z find so offensive that they say that they're celebrating the downfall, calling it passive-aggressive and dismissive? It's an emoji, and I've used it quite a bit. It's the thumbs up.
2: What?
0: Yeah.
2: How is that passive-aggressive?
3: Like if I say, hey, Frank, just leaving the house, I'll be there in about 15, and you say, thumbs up,
0: yeah,
3: that's offensive?
0: Gen Z declared that younger people had officially canceled the thumbs up emoji, arguing that it comes across as cold, dismissive, and passive aggressive. And now, as it's back in the news again with another viral post because people still can't seem to agree, Gen X jumped in into the comments with plenty of sarcastic thumbs up emojis, saying they have no plans to retire at any time soon.
3: Okay, you can do a sarcastic thumbs up in person, but you cannot read that through text. There's just no way you can. In person, I can give you a thumbs up right now where I'm giving you a thumbs up, but I really don't mean it. I mean, like,
0: it goes with your face, though. If it's just the thumb, you can't tell. There's no facial expression. So, yeah, they got to have the emoji face with the thumbs up to go full on, this is dumb. Good for
3: love
0: you.
3: It. But you can't do that on a text.
0: Since generations react to emojis so differently, maybe it's just best to take a few extra seconds to type out a response.
3: Sounds good.
0: We're so easily offended by that. It's like, I need to think about that before I give you a thumbs up.
3: I thought Gen Z, though, I thought that was the generation that's like, F it. Like, we're going back to...
0: No, it was Gen X and Millennials saying, no, we're not worried about offending people. As the Gen Z and the Boomers were like, hey, you probably should think about what you say before you say it. Emote before you emote it.
3: Mm. A thumbs up.
0: All right, here are some statements that are so inoffensive that you can say them around anyone, okay?
3: Okay.
0: We should do, this is... Oh, the $1,000 giveaway right here. Oh, boy. I know you were all sitting around waiting on that. Yeah! See if you were paying attention. All right. First $1,000 going out today. Going to give you the cash code. It's Wednesday. Okay. 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
4: That's what you gotta do!
0: All right, some statements that are so inoffensive that you can say them around anyone. Pizza tastes better with pineapple.
2: Wow.
0: Who can really argue that, right?
1: Just pineapple.
0: There I said it.
3: Oh, boy.
0: Actually, it's like, okay, those questionable opinions you might have that maybe you thought to yourself, I shouldn't say this out loud. And then I open up the opportunity for you to say it out loud. 818-955-2955. And we'll tell you if it actually is offensive. And we can talk it out. Since people are afraid to talk it out anymore. Because you can't even mention it, you know, can't hit the air. Or, oh my God. Then, yeah, give us a call. 818-955-2955. What is your controversial opinion? That might be considered controversial. The pineapple.
5: Yes.
0: It tastes better.
5: People will get
0: pizza
5: really
0: tastes better
5: angry
0: with pineapple.
5: Yeah.
3: I'm in.
0: You're in, Nemo?
5: Mm-hmm. Okay. I mean, you throw some pizza with pepperoni, jalapeno, and pineapple. What's not to love? A little sweet and spice. Oh, you don't like the spice.
0: I'll say, here's another one. Costco hot dogs are overpriced.
6: $1.50.
5: Well, you throw a hot dog and a drink. You're insane. You're looking for a fight, clearly.
0: All right. Okay. I'm trying to find a statement here that you can throw out to anybody, and they'll accept it, okay?
5: Okay.
0: Women over 40 should no longer appear in movies.
5: Kramer.
3: Who's going to play the loving grandmother?
0: There's makeup. There's makeup for that.
6: That Neon movie would never would have got made. I tell you that.
5: Yeah, a lot of movies wouldn't have gotten made.
0: Man buns are hot.
6: Oh, wow.
0: Okay.
5: Depends on the man. Depends on the man.
0: See, no, they never are. Sorry.
5: No. I mean, Johnny couldn't pull it off, but I think Jordan could.
1: No.
0: Yeah, no way.
5: Renee couldn't.
0: Jordan
5: Renee
0: could
5: couldn't.
0: Pull it
5: off. Oh, I rock. Yes, he could. Yes, he can.
6: Called it a top knot.
0: Renee never could.
5: Never
0: Johnny
5: could. You couldn't.
0: Tried.
5: Johnny couldn't.
1: I tried.
5: Jordan's the only one.
7: Your hair, I think, is almost long enough.
0: Mine?
7: Yeah.
0: Do a man bun?
7: You should see that.
5: A low bun.
0: You see how long my hair is?
7: I know. It's got such a good flow right now.
0: Yeah, there we go.
1: Yeah, you could probably pull that thing back.
0: My gosh, I do have some puff going on.
5: Pony to quite the puff. Back there.
7: I told you, Horace was saying that you're stealing his steez.
0: I know. I got his look. You got the hots.
5: And try to control yourself, Emo. Everything. Try to control yourself.
0: All right. Statements that are so inoffensive that you can say them around anyone. That's what we're trying to find out here. Okay. Elon Musk needs to speak up more.
5: I think we can all agree on that one.
0: Okay. Okay.
1: That's a smart guy. He's got a lot of business.
0: Know what's overdue for a comeback? Disco, right? All right. Come on.
5: I'm down. Yeah, I'm for that. Yeah, let's do that.
1: Oh, no.
5: I mean, first I was afraid. I was petrified.
0: See, what the point is here is, like, you really, there's probably half the room, maybe or some part of the room be into it, and the other part of the room won't be into it. So that's the whole part about being offended by anything. It's like, okay, you're not going, nothing's going to be unanimous ever. So just, yeah, go through life and surround and understand that. And talk to people who don't agree with you in a normal tone. Like this, the NFL preseason isn't long enough.
5: Johnny?
0: I don't know if there's anybody on the side that is long. That's just ridiculous. Come on.
5: Let's get to it. Let's get to it. Come on.
0: This goes back to something like last week. There is no such thing as an emotional affair.
5: Oh, right. That's not true.
0: That can be a little controversial. We're like, what? Because I was talking to somebody without you around about you and the problems that I have with you and the fact that you are ruining our marriage.
5: You were eating Oreos with another person?
0: You ate Emo's cookie?
7: Oh, no.
5: You ate her cookie?
0: Oh, no.
5: Oh.
0: What's worse then, Heidi, emotional or sexual affair for you? Your wife, she has an affair. Which one stings more for you?
5: I mean, I guess, yes, if you go the distance, I'm going to be upset about that. If you're really...
0: Sexual? Is that the distance?
5: If you're doing that. I mean, obviously, both suck. They're terrible. But we might be able to bounce back from the emotional, but we're not bouncing back.
0: You don't think your
5: sexual.
0: Wife could have sex with no emotions? Like she was
5: she
0: emotionally connected to that masseuse at the ski lodge?
5: Why? We're here.
0: I just know. I'm saying your
5: we're
0: wife
5: having a good time.
0: Can't have sex without any emotions whatsoever.
5: No, totally. She can. Yeah. No, I know she's capable of that.
0: So,
5: yes.
0: So if she could do that, or she has an emotional, non-sexual relationship where she's just confiding and, you know, I just needed someone to talk to.
5: And I get that why she wouldn't talk to me. It makes total sense. I mean, who does? I could maybe bounce back from the emotional affair. I'm not bouncing back from the sexual affair. That's not
0: really.
5: No, because you touched another woman's body. She touched yours. I'm not. We're done. We're done.
0: What if she didn't touch mine? Most she's this pillow queen.
5: But that she did touch yours. She touched. Yes, yeah, she did. Because you touched.
0: No, all my clothes were on. She was naked. All my clothes were on. Mm-hmm. I'm just trying to figure.
6: Yeah. It was only.
0: I'm just painting the picture for you.
5: No, you know what? No. No, I can't. I'm not bouncing back from a sexual. What do you say to that emo with Horace if you found out he was.
7: Well, sexual is definitely worse. I'm not happy about either, but.
5: No, I'm not happy about either.
7: That's gonna be worse.
5: But, like, ugh. They're both terrible. They're both. Now I'm getting sick to my stomach.
0: Actually. Johnny, would you care if your wife talked to another man about all of her issues and problems?
1: I mean, that's a lot
0: but
1: of issues.
0: Never had sex with him. But never had sex with him.
1: She's not talking to me about it.
0: Right. Because she's like, ask someone ahead, to talk to.
5: Yeah, but he's only talking to her and listening because he's like laying in wait. Because
0: but,
5: like,
0: but an emotional affair never leads to sexual affair. Mm-hmm. So this is with them talking and.
5: Him telling going out Johnny's wife
0: for a drink.
1: I don't have to listen to any of that.
5: You know, if you were my girl.
1: I have an emotional affair. Go ahead.
0: He can say it all he wants, but he's never going to get it.
6: I mean, does it make it any better if she pays him to talk to him? Because then it's just therapy, right?
5: Yeah, it's a therapist. Oh, it's just therapist.
0: Good point, Jordan.
5: As long as she gives him a little bit of money afterwards. Like, babe, he's a therapist. It's
0: babe,
5: not an emotional
0: she's a
5: therapy.
0: Hooker. It's not emotional.
5: It's, it's not a sexual thing.
6: Sexual therapy.
0: Sexual therapy.
5: Ooh, sexual therapy. Hmm.
1: That's like a rub and tug, right?
5: I mean,
1: sexual therapy.
0: All right, 818-955-2955. Looking for there. I said it. If you got some controversial opinion, maybe you're on the fence about saying it out loud or not. Give us a call. Like the best part of Thanksgiving is Nana's ambrosia salad. Yeah, maybe it's not the best part, but it's
6: pretty good.
0: The only time you get it. As long as they don't put pineapple in it, because that's best on pizza.
5: How about if I say something like, I don't understand the appeal of Timothée Chalamet. Don't get it at all.
0: Really?
5: You don't think he's a good actor? Not even a little bit.
0: Not a good
5: actor.
0: Don't
5: get it. Nah, I don't get it.
0: Wow.
5: I don't.
1: I was kind of saying the same thing about Fortune Feimster yesterday. Did you?
0: Yeah, you did.
1: Yeah, I did. I don't understand it. I don't think she's very funny.
0: I said the same thing about Kevin Hart.
1: But yeah.
7: Yeah.
0: Don't get it.
1: Yeah, don't understand.
5: Just a lot of yelling.
6: There's time and a place for it. I mean, he was pretty good in Jumanji.
0: Okay.
1: I mean, I don't hate any of them.
0: Rest of them for the
1: Timothy Fortune or Kevin. I don't hate them. I just don't understand.
5: No, I'm not saying I hate. You know I hate. I just don't understand.
1: Just don't get it.
0: All right, we got
5: he
0: Heather
5: just looks
0: on the
5: like
0: phone.
5: The most
0: Heather
5: average
0: says,
5: person.
0: Another teacher that she works with finds something offensive. Hello, Heather.
8: Hi. I can't wait to tell you the story because I'm still baffled by it. So I was substitute teaching for a music class. And at this point, I had the special needs students, and we were doing Itsy Bitsy Spider, you know, old school with the hand movements. And I was pulled to the side by the teacher and said, just so you know, it's an offensive song, and you shouldn't sing that. And I was baffled, and, like, at lunch, and I was substituting. I was young. And at lunch, I asked other teachers, I was like, what did I miss? And we all were like, is it religious? Is the spider the devil? And we couldn't figure it out. So, but I don't think it's Itsy Bitsy Spider anymore, just in case.
0: Well, so you never found out why it was offensive?
8: No, she never told me why it was offensive. The only thing I could come up with was that maybe it was religious in her eyes, and the devil was the spider.
0: Itsy Bitsy Spider. Out came the rain and washed the spider out.
8: He's really reaching.
0: Out came some driver.
5: Down came the rain and washed the spider out.
0: Then he climbed up the damn pipe again.
5: Out came the sun and dried up
8: and then
5: the
8: devil came up again.
5: The spider went up the spout again. There's nothing there. There's
0: story.
5: Nothing.
0: No, it's a story about life
8: reaching.
0: And how, you know,
8: so
0: sometimes
8: reaching.
0: You get washed out the water spout. You just got to get back on the water spout train and go up again.
5: The sun comes out again and then you drive out the water spout and you go back up.
0: It's about the ups and downs of life.
5: Correct.
8: Yeah. And offensive. Plus, it was a special needs class. Are they really thinking about it like that? They're not. Like,
0: were you singing it like this?
8: If
0: they make the money, without the money bill.
5: Then they'd have a case.
8: Right. That would be
5: a big problem.
7: See, is it because it's
0: that's offensive?
7: No, is it because it's the Bitsy and it's not including all the different sized spiders?
5: Well, okay, and also the Bigsy Wigsy spider. The Bigsy Wigsy spider climbed up the water spout. I mean,
0: the large ass tarantula went up the water spout.
5: The California wolf spider climbed up the water.
0: He couldn't climb up because he got stuck in its mouth.
5: We gotta cover all of our bases.
0: Heather, do you want a prize?
8: Oh, sure. Yeah, whatever you got.
0: Let's send you out to, you want to see Cheap Trick or Boy George or Triumph?
8: Oh, Cheap Trick. That'd be awesome. Oh, thank you.
0: Cheap Trick. There you go. Stay on hold.
8: Thanks.
0: All right.
5: Man.
0: Hello, David.
9: Hey, what's up, Frank?
0: What's up?
9: So, earlier you guys were talking about, like, lunches at, you know, school lunches. Dude, I wake up every morning barbecuing my kid's steak, barbecuing his hamburger, chicken. I got macaroni and cheese for him. And the teacher calls me, you know, and says, hey, man, you got to stop doing that because the linger is making everybody hungry all day long. And he's like, oh, the schools have free lunches. But my son comes back to me and he says, the school lunches are all like hard, plastic, you know, it doesn't taste good. So I make sure my kid eats good.
5: Well, as you should.
0: I've been told, like, don't send your homemade goods with your kid because everyone else is eating crap and they're all jealous. You keep making
9: it,
0: David.
9: And the linger,
0: You keep making it, David. Plus,
5: I guess because it's fresh chicken from the grill and it's not a bologna sandwich.
0: I think you need to bring some down here. I want to see how good it is and if they're lying to you or not.
5: Oh, mac and cheese, chicken, steak, hamburgers.
9: I make some good barbecue.
0: Oh, I can tell. I can almost smell it.
5: Oh boy, your kid's lucky.
9: But yeah, my kids eat good, and everybody's always jealous.
0: Is your kid overweight?
9: Whatever. No, he's good. He's a football player. He's thin. Ready to go, you know. Okay. I make sure my kid is good. Nice. Yeah,
0: that's like getting macaroni and cheese for breakfast. I thought maybe he's got a little weight problem, but that's for lunch. All right,
9: yeah. Mm-hmm.
0: Well, thank you, David. Thank you for
5: he's
0: calling.
5: A football player, he's gonna work it off after school practice.
0: Hello, Justin.
10: Hey, good morning. Good morning.
0: You got a controversial
10: my son likes to do impressions of, you know, different cultures. So he likes to do an Indian accent and he does it kind of like in public areas. And I think that's pretty offensive, but he thinks it's not.
0: Mm. Well, does he do it inside 7-Elevens?
10: No, but he would. And he's pretty good at it. But and he's only 13. He's been doing it since he's like 10.
0: I mean, there's like a time and a place, right?
5: Yeah.
0: And so if he's doing it, you know, see, what happened to doing stuff behind people's backs?
5: Mm-hmm.
0: Yeah. I mean, come on.
10: He did it right in front of
0: What happened to looking over your shoulder to make sure nobody was around and then telling a good racist joke? Come on.
6: I was wondering, is it less offensive because his son is really good at the accent? I mean, if it's good, then that's
0: if
6: comedy.
0: It's really good?
6: Yeah, then comedy's not offensive. Right? It's just comedy.
5: Right. If he's saying things in maybe in a derogatory way with the accent, then maybe. But if it's just, you know,
1: he's picking it up off of YouTube is what he's doing.
5: Right, because it's like if your kid's walking around doing an Irish accent and he's like, oh, look at that. You know, no one's getting offended.
0: What accent are you doing right now? Drowning?
5: Well, I'm not sure what I'm doing,
10: no,
5: Frank.
10: Digitally,
0: how'd you sound like
10: bubbles?
0: They
10: cannot tell.
5: Oh.
0: Well, thank you, Justin. People are chiming in about the Itsy Bitsy Spider and why it might be offensive. They're saying, hello, Nepal.
6: That
0: flash flood that went through. So it's like there's also that flash flood in Grand Canyon. And there was also one, I guess, in Utah recently that was going crazy. So, yeah, flash flooding, I guess. Is it. So don't talk about the Itsy Bitsy Spider getting washed the spider out. Down came the rain. Because there's victims of flash floods. Still 15 people missing.
1: Yeah, but the whole point is the resilience of the spider and the resilience of Nepal. You know, being able to make a comeback after all of that.
0: I remember when the Colorado Avalanche first moved to Denver, and they were going to name the team, and there was, you know, asking the public, because I was on the air there at the time doing mornings at Alice 106, and they said, what are we going to name it? And there was Avalanche, there was like the Yeti or whatever, you know, stuff like that. And like, I don't know about Avalanche because avalanches kill people. And then we started talking about all the other mascots that kill people.
5: Yeah. Right.
0: And it's like,
5: pirates, really? They rape and pillage. But you so let your kid dress
0: what
5: up
0: are
5: as
0: we,
5: pirate.
0: Yeah, what are we going to do? So, and then they're going with Avalanche. Because like, that's common sense step forward. It's like, yeah, the loss of common sense is probably the bigger problem.
1: Yeah. How many people die from lightning every year?
5: Vikings. The Vikings have killed people, too. You know.
7: My little boy's dressed up as a pirate. Oh, he's dressing up as a raper and a pillager. Oh, that's so cute.
5: Make it make sense.
0: Well, they didn't always rape and pillage.
7: Well,
0: I mean,
1: they partied.
0: They sat around, drank rum.
1: Yeah.
0: Got scurvy.
1: Yeah.
0: Waited around for land ho.
1: I feel bad for the Red Wings. You know, how did they get their name?
6: Oh. They earned them, Johnny.
5: That's yeah, they got. Earned them, Johnny. Oh, yeah, they did.
6: Those dirty dogs. Detroit, you know.
0: Oh, we do have the winner. Told you, $1,000 four times a day here at 95.5 KLOS. First chance was at 8:30. I gave you the word, which was movie, and looked like Oscar, but did follow the instructions. He went right to 95.5 KLOS, and he entered the movie word for the cash code, and live from Van Nuys, he won.
11: No way. That's crazy. My name's Oscar. I'm Carson from City of Van Nuys. I just won $1,000. Oh, this is crazy. Thank you so much for that cash. Hell yeah. I'm taking my wife out to BJ's.
0: To BJ's.
5: Well, listen.
0: Hell yeah.
6: Yeah. Oscar.
5: We all have goals. And now he can take her to BJ's.
0: I think Oscar has our weird sense of humor, yeah, too. He couldn't say what he wanted to say, but he's like, my wife's going to be so happy that we're going to BJ's tonight.
5: I gotcha.
0: Yeah, don't you want to go to BJ's? Then listen three, you know, at least four times a day here on 95.5 KLOS for $1,000. 130 is the next chance. All right, let's see. Jeremiah wants to... hey, Jeremiah.
12: Hey, how's it going?
0: Do you have something you'd like to get off your chest? Maybe offensive to some?
12: I find it offensive when I tend to give a paragraph or a couple words, you know, like a couple sentences, and as a reply, I get the letter K.
5: Oh, yeah.
6: Yeah, not even okay. Just
12: you know, if I'm taking the time to explain something or say something and all you got is the letter K, like, are you serious?
0: Yeah, but what if I'm driving and I want to acknowledge that I got your message? K,
1: don't respond at all.
12: O and yeah. The K,
0: then I gotta find the O and the K. That's the longer my eyes are off the road and I just ran over a family of deer.
7: Oh no.
0: It's all your fault. You
5: not okay, Frank, not okay.
0: You think you're my girlfriend.
12: No, oh, see, that's man. When it's worse. And when it's someone you that's close to you or something like that, and they just put the letter K, I feel like that's worse.
5: Right. Yeah, like now we're in a fight. Obviously, right, we're
0: so
5: fighting.
0: So Heidi and Emo both agree that's offensive.
7: Well, it depends.
12: At
7: my
12: least
7: parents
12: give me a thumbs up.
7: Always doing that.
6: Oh, he would rather a thumbs up.
0: He'd rather a thumbs up.
6: Look at that.
12: I'd rather a thumbs up. Cause
5: he's a Gen Xer.
12: If you type O and the letter O and K, it gives you a thumbs up emoji. So just give me a thumbs up.
0: Oh, All right.
5: That's fair.
0: We'll all try to do better, Jeremiah.
5: Do better.
0: Thank you. Hello, okay. Debbie.
13: Hi.
0: Are you easily offended, or do you have a question about something that is offensive?
13: Oh, God, not at all. Are you kidding me? I'm a boomer. I'm the last of the boomers. I give a rip. Anyway, one of my sons, his name's Frank, by the way, and his very first job was at Knott's Berry Farm. And you know, he would walk around the park cleaning up, you know, with the broom, cleaning up the trash. And he's really good at accents. And so, you know, people would ask, oh, where's this? Where's the bathroom? Where's the way to this? Where's that? And every single time he would answer with a different accent.
5: Making things fun for himself.
13: Yeah, totally. He would just crack himself up. He would have the best time, and he would come home and say, "Mom, I did like 21 accents today. Nobody even knew. Everybody was asking me where I was from. I would say I just made up stuff every time."
5: Yeah.
13: Silly.
5: Having fun.
0: I think that's great. I mean, yeah. I mean, you're out picking up trash all day. Someone's got to do that job. Nobody really wants to do the job. So if you can make it fun for yourself, then that's all the better. You know.
13: Same thing every 5 minutes. Where's the bathroom? Where's the nearest bit? Where's the log ride? Where's the hot dog? You know, everything.
5: Man, so. I think it's over there, my kind sir.
0: Yeah. Throughout time, people with the hardest jobs figured out a way to entertain themselves. Silly. Could be, you know, humming and singing or doing accents.
6: Whistle while you work.
0: Thank you, Deb. Oh, Billy has a question about infidelity. Oh, this ought to be good.
5: Oh, dear.
0: Billy.
14: Hello.
0: Hi, Billy. It is.
5: You have to ask.
0: If you got a radio show because you got a question about infidelity, you did it.
14: No, I didn't.
0: All right, then tell us the story.
14: Okay, so no, it's not a story. I just have a question.
0: Oh. Uh-huh. Mm-hmm.
14: Okay, so you guys have been talking about like infidelity, like is it cheating or is it not for a while. So if like let's say Heidi, you're a woman and you like women. Oh, I like women.
5: Yes. Mm-hmm.
14: So if I talk to you about my sexual fantasies and, you know, that kind of stuff, mm-hmm. would that be cheating? Because we're friends.
0: And you're talking to
14: a
0: lesbian.
14: We're just friends.
5: Right, but I'm no threat to your, you know, to your marriage, because I'm not going to sleep with you. And
14: right.
5: But are you saying the cheating part is the sharing intimate details with somebody other than your spouse?
14: Yes.
0: Well, I think here's the thing about that. I think whether you be gay or straight is that...
14: Oh, I'm straight.
0: Well, yeah. I mean, as a person, like when the gay guy, his like the quest is to get a straight guy or whatever, like you said, like the lesbian woman, it's like, oh, you're a straight girl, but all these, you know, like there is the quest that way. But I also think it's this, when you have, like me and Heidi being friends, if I'm talking to her about my physical abilities, or like when I did my little tongue thing the other day, and you go, hey, nice tongue action. Where, like, there may be some curiosity, and because we're safe that we can go do that, because we're not, there's nothing expected after that. It's like, you're a lesbian and I'm a straight guy, but hey, we did, sweat sans neuf once or twice.
5: Uh-huh.
14: Right. So my wife shouldn't have to worry about it, right? Because I'm talking to my lesbian friend.
5: I know. Yes, absolutely.
0: I'm saying how she could be even more, because it seems so safe and you're being so much dirtier that it could be more of like a safe place for you to flirt.
5: But there is also you're sharing our intimate details about our intimate with somebody else, and that is disrespectful because you shouldn't be talking about our sex life with somebody else.
0: It's not cheating.
5: That part
14: so
5: of
14: now,
5: it is wrong.
14: So now if
5: cheating.
14: We go into infidelity,
5: mm-hmm.
14: So if I talk to Heidi and my wife is offended because I've said these things,
5: mm-hmm.
14: I need to go to a therapist.
5: No.
14: I'm just saying. I'm saying hypothetically.
5: Yeah,
14: so if I go to a therapist and it's a woman and I'm talking to her about my sexual my sexual wants.
5: That's
14: and
5: fine because that's what she's paid to do. Yes.
14: Oh, so she's a verbal prostitute.
0: Right. She's there to listen to your story so you can get them out because no one else can listen to them.
14: So I just thought that was funny. Just
0: I know, that's weird.
14: You guys
0: that's,
14: over the last couple of weeks, like, and I played this one out in my head, like, if I tell my friend.
0: It's weird, Billy. Yeah, it's weird. Yeah, it's weird. I got you. Mm-hmm.
5: Hey, Billy. K.
0: Thumbs down. All right, it's time for traffic. Let's see. Hates when people turn on windshield wipers on the freeway.
6: Oh, bedazzled Sarah. I get it. It blasts out water.
0: When you're behind them and they wash their windows,
5: the washer fluid.
0: Sprinkle gets on you. Yeah.
5: Yeah.
0: Why in the hell would you just be turning on your windshield wipers without the washer fluid?
5: There's nothing like a dry wiper where you're like.
1: But the reason why they do that is because you're tailgating them.
5: They know you just cleaned your car. They can tell it's clean. And you're like, yeah, here you go.
1: No, it's just to let them know that you're
0: too close
1: to me.
0: That's why I keep a cup holder filled with nuts. Fill out sunroof. Ka-tink, tink, ka-tink, tink. Back up.
5: Oh, my God.
0: All right. Let's get a look at traffic. Hopefully no one's doing that out there. I went to
4: After the pop history quiz, is Renee wearing the Renee button again today? Hockey Kitty, I'm here with a brief traffic update. Sponsored by the Los Angeles Dodgers. Got a crash at Azusa on the 210 eastbound for Vernon Avenue. Might still be blocking the carpool and the left-hand lanes. Traffic slows down once you get past the 605. Had a crash at Rosemead on the 10 eastbound for San Gabriel Boulevard. Now, that guy moved to the right-hand shoulder, so might be a lot of activity, though. We are seeing some slim from Garfield Avenue. Spectator lanes are kind of heavy. In Long Beach, watch for a stall now on the 405 northbound for Palo Verde Avenue. Blocking the second lane for the left, that's got you backed up towards Seal Beach Boulevard. Might be a second stall in that backup. And then in Boyle Heights, watch for a crash on the 60 westbound of Soda Street. Now, vehicles there got moved to the right-hand shoulder as well, but the westbound drive is still from Downey Road into downtown L.A. Join the 2027 Dodger Adult Game at the Spring Training Home in Glendale, Arizona, January 10th through 16th. 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
0: This Mission Football is coming up on Wednesday, NFL season. 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
37: 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Hey, Pomona.

0: offended or not offended, who's the bigger problem, but that's what we do. There I said it. If you got something on your mind that you've thought about, and go, I don't know if I can say it out loud, because it might be offensive, might offend some people, so at least you're being empathetic and sympathetic to people and their sensitivities. But if you want to say it out loud here, we can go, okay, that's, we can just get it out in the open and openly discuss it. What about this? Elected officials and judges should have to retire by 75.
1: Yeah, I'm for that.
0: Suppose it is staying on to the 100.
1: Nothing should be a lifetime appointment.
0: Would you say, Senator?
1: Nothing should be a lifetime appointment.
0: Do we all agree on that?
1: Yes.
2: I believe that there should be at least be a term of service for a lot of things. It's a public service. Yeah. So, I mean, it shouldn't be a lifetime appointment.
1: Yeah. Supreme Court shouldn't be once you're in, you're in.
0: A lifetime appointment, seems like...
1: No.
0: Yeah, you can't ever really get fired.
1: Yeah. No. Mm-mm.
0: So you're going to do your best work?
3: I mean, we're just talking yeah. Supreme Court and... Well, elected officials, they get elected for a reason, right? Supreme Court's completely different than elected officials. Elected officials, you have to go out and physically place a vote. Well, I mean, you don't, but...
0: Yeah. Well, how about you just say term limits on stuff?
3: But then there's that judge. You know that judge that... and he just died recently. I forgot what his name was, but he was all over social media, and he would, you know, he was like a kind judge. He would always get breaks and stuff to people.
0: The old guy.
3: Like, does he need to retire? No, I don't think so. I think he was doing a lot better. I think he was doing good. That's not a guy that I want to see retire. I want to, you know.
1: Is he elected or appointed? How do judges work?
3: He's elected. Yeah, elected.
2: Except for the Supreme Court, they're appointed.
0: Yeah,
3: Supreme Court.
0: Like, you can vote for judges when you get your, you know, election.
3: Right.
0: Yeah. I vote for this judge in this district.
3: Yeah. Whatever. But I don't know if I'd want to see somebody like that, you know, have to get pushed out.
0: But you only know him because you watched YouTube videos of him letting old World War II veterans off of speeding tickets. And he's like, yeah. Thank you for your service. Yeah. Now you go home and you drive safer now.
3: Yeah.
0: All right, how about this? Not having kids isn't selfish. It's actually selfish and very egotistical to have kids because people want a mini-me or future caretaker.
1: Well, there's two different statements in there.
0: That's like, a hot take.
1: It's not selfish. Not selfish. That's like, okay, yes, you're choosing to live a different life, but I don't think it's selfish to have kids. I think it's selfish to have kids and not take care of them because you're like, still want to party, bro. Yeah. Or, woohoo. Yeah. And it's like, well, you have kids now. I'm sorry. Yes, a little bit of
0: that.
1: But you
0: say that not
1: is
0: having
1: over.
0: Kids isn't.
1: No, that's not selfish. It's
0: because
1: like,
0: you,
1: know, you're
0: decided that, yeah, you want to party and it's all about you.
3: Jordan,
0: that's
3: Renee.
0: The definition of selfish, right? If it's all about you, isn't it about being selfish?
1: It may not be all about me. It may be all about, you know, wanting to take care of many and not just one, you know? It's like,
0: what?
1: You want to donate your time and help in other ways in the world. And you couldn't do that if you were at home taking care of a kid.
0: Said the priest. I'm married to the flock. I can't have a wife and children because the flock is mine.
1: Yeah.
2: If I had my own kids, I'd probably be too exhausted to train and run a marathon to raise money for sick kids on mine.
1: Right.
2: Please go to HeidiFrank.com to help me reach my fundraising.
0: No, you're only doing that to get laid. Shut up.
2: By my wife. Yeah.
1: Boo finds it so attractive.
2: Now, I do agree.
0: She
2: that,
0: does.
2: I mean, in the sense of being selfish, I have been a selfish in my life, and I didn't want to change my ways of life to have kids, and I never wanted to. I just never felt like fatherhood was for me, you know. But I also met a woman who motherhood wasn't for her, so like that's why I lived for every pot.
1: Right,
2: we were selfish for each other.
1: It wouldn't have worked if she's like, well, just so you know, I do want to have like at least two kids. You would have said,
0: some people
1: I'm
0: say that in the beginning too, all the time. People roped in like, I don't have kids. Me neither.
2: Yeah.
0: And the next thing you know, it's like, I want to.
2: Yeah.
0: And you're like, wait, well, you said me neither. And now we're,
2: better
0: what?
2: Honest conversation about that one, otherwise.
1: Yeah.
0: In the beginning,
1: to.
0: Everybody's shaking their interest.
2: Yeah, but somebody,
0: they might say they like watching football, but she doesn't like watching football. She just knows you like watching football.
2: One of them always ends up miserable in the relationship.
0: Goddamn right.
2: Makes the other
1: the
2: one miserable.
1: Older, I think that, you got to just be like, here, all my cards are on the table. Like, don't, because at some point the truth's going to come out. And then you're like, I hate football. I hate it. I hate the whistles. I hate the sound. I hate the time. I hate that 11 minutes could be 2 hours. I hate it. What, babe? You always said you lied. No, I've lied. I've lied for 4 years. Just be upfront. Like, oh, it's football day? I'm going to go off and do my thing. Have fun. See you later. Yeah. Got to be honest.
2: There are.
0: No, honesty doesn't get you anybody. You got to lie a little bit. Don't be honest. That's like the latest trend right now. Talk about being offensive. Is like, and I said I was going to talk about it yesterday. It's the don't shower before you go on a date trend. Hmm? Yeah. Latest trend, not taking showers before dates. Men are not showering and not using deodorant before dates intentionally. That's according to some social media. It's a quote. It's called pheromone maxing.
1: I don't really want to laugh because I'm getting so irritated. God, uppercut. Off. Yeah, just be rude to the world.
0: Ignoring basic hygiene isn't the only way to boost your pheromones. Some men are supposedly even wearing unwashed shirts and drinking their own pee.
2: What is with that?
0: To sweat out the toxins. The idea is that if you amplify your natural musk, you will become biologically irresistible. Which is not an exact science, guys. Studies on human pheromones are inconclusive, but you don't need studies. Just try it and see how real women react when you smell like your urine-stained armpits.
1: The whole point of pheromones is that you're not even necessarily smelling anything, but it's so subtle that for some reason...
0: No, but you can still smell it. I mean, obviously, you said your wife likes digging into your armpit, but not because your armpit is this so subtle that no one can smell it. She smells stank. You smell stank. You're like, oh, honey, no, I stink. She's like, get in here.
1: But yes, like you're going to find somebody that's attracted to your smell. But if you're intentionally not showering, it's like, yes, we all may want to gag over this guy's BO.
0: Oh, I know.
1: One chick that's like, I kind of like it. Okay, perfect. Ew. I guess he's the one.
0: Does your wife like your stank, Johnny?
3: No.
0: Stink, she's like, you need to go shower. Is your wife ever had told you need to go take a shower?
3: No, she's never actually said
1: he's
3: that.
1: He's a clean guy.
3: Yeah.
0: No, I'm talking about like these homies out in his hot garage and he's trying to, you know, figure out what all the stuff is. He's sweaty. And
3: but I'm
0: like,
3: not, I don't think I stink after that. I don't know. It's tough to smell yourself. But I also think like for this, you know, there was the time when you went out, you drank, you danced, you got real sweaty. And that helped you pick up. So the pheromones are there.
1: Because everybody was drunk.
3: I know, but the pheromones, the beer and everything kind of works together. So I think that there is something to this.
0: So you're saying when people stop drinking, this generation stopped drinking, that you got to mix the drink with the stank.
3: Yeah.
0: And the dancing with the drink and stank.
3: Yeah, the drink and the stank.
0: To get it really going on.
3: Uh-huh.
0: You can't miss one part of the tripod.
3: Yeah. Mm-hmm. Yeah. You need
0: drink,
3: all
0: stink, dance. Yes. Drink, dance, stink. Drink, dance, stink, go home.
1: Drink, dance,
2: see, the look
1: stink.
2: On Emo's face is saying no, but her head is nodding yes.
4: I think kind of like what Johnny was saying, it depends. If you are, like, when you're dancing, kind of that sweat adds this personality because you've been dancing and having a good time. But if you're just going to show up to dinner and you've just been... You could look the same and have the same kind of sweat, but if it's not earned and it's just there just because you didn't want to shower for 4 hours.
0: Point Emo, that's a good point. Yeah. You can't just show up. We gotta like earn the stank together.
4: Yeah. Yeah. Correct. Same with if you're like working that's on a car point. Or something.
1: Or like sex and you're sweating and yeah.
4: Yeah. But if it's together. Just you just show up at dinner.
0: Yeah, I just put on dirty clothes out of the hamper because I think I'm hotter now.
1: Yeah, and now we're going to the Olive Garden. No, thank you.
3: That doesn't count.
0: Straight to BJ's. Can you imagine? Oh my God.
1: No. Good luck. Good luck, young fellows.
0: Your balls.
1: Yeah. Good luck, young fellows.
5: Don't act like
1: I'm not working for you.
0: I mix them both, actually.
1: How does he even do that? Stop it, pheromone Max.
0: Yeah. I mean, that's just dumb. Come on, people. Do they ever think anything through?
1: I think maybe they think things too through.
0: Too much, yeah.
1: Yeah. What could we call this?
0: The death of common sense. It's like, you're going on a date, you're going to shower, you're going to put on deodorant.
1: And if they had any true friends, they'd
0: slap a rag on it.
1: Go take a shower, dude, you stink.
0: Unless you were trying to get out, like, I never want this person, like, you're trying to get them to dump you because, you know, you don't want to be offended. See, we weren't offensive in the way that we didn't want to hurt your feelings. In the way that we would dump you. So we would do horrible things to have you dump us.
1: Mm-hmm.
0: It's cowardly, but in a weird way, it's oddly polite and chivalrous.
1: Cowardly and kind, Frank.
0: Yeah, it's like...
1: Cowardly and kind.
0: I want you to hate me so your heart doesn't break.
1: Oh. I want you to hate me so your heart doesn't break. That's a good country song. Mm-hmm. I mean, not sung by me.
0: It could have been. It could have been.
1: It could have been. I ruined it.
0: What might have been? No, not now. Oh, here's another hot take coming in through text. 818-955-2955 if you got something you want to get off your chest. Dogs and pets in general are not people. They are, in fact, unhygienic and do not belong in restaurants or

0: Oh, my God.
1: What would you do?
0: Well, I
1: would you head down the bounty aisle?
0: You clean up on it. Oh, if or, it was my thing. I mean, she yes, was more,
1: she's
0: mortified. Up.
1: She had to get it out of there. You got to get the dog out of there. You go tie it up outside, and you see a poor dog tied to a pole that's pooping all over itself. You think it's abuse. Well, I mean, they're cleaning up the turds. Or the pool of turd.
0: Whatever you would call it, yeah. The puddle. Oh, my
2: God. I mean, it sucks, but... the employee is going to have to do that. I mean, it's their store.
1: Clean up on aisle three.
0: Mm-hmm.
2: But you got to think of it like at least it's dog poop and it's not human poop because I had to do that one time at the movie theater.
1: Really?
2: Yeah.
1: Diarrhea?
2: Yeah.
0: Oh,
2: woman pooped her pants and walked from the theater all the way to the outside while pooping and just dragged it all the way.
1: Dropping it at her pant leg?
2: Yeah, but it was like. It wasn't really dropping it. I mean, it was running it.
1: That's what I mean. It's like,
0: she had shorts on. Oh my God.
1: She had shorts on? Or pants?
2: No, pant.
0: Oh, yeah. Pant.
1: You wouldn't walk out with shorts on. You'd run out.
2: Yeah.
0: Oh God.
2: You figured you'd use the emergency exit in the back. You know, it's like did right she, in the front of the theater.
1: Did she inform anybody?
2: No. No. So
0: you I think somebody dropped some melted milk duds.
2: We watched the video.
1: Oh, what
0: there
1: is
0: are melted
1: that?
0: Milk duds over here on the
2: ground. Yeah. I saw it originally happen because I was an usher tearing tickets at the time, and I was like, what the heck? And then you could smell it, and then we went back and watched the surveillance camera of it, and it was like, oh, my God. But I had to clean it up, you know?
0: Yeah.
2: So I'd much rather clean up dog poop.
0: Me too.
1: Did you put dog a picture diarrhea. Of her up at the movie theater, like, no, don't allow her back in?
2: No, cameras weren't that good. You couldn't get a clear... shot of her at that.
1: You couldn't get a clear shot of her face, but you could see poop falling out of her pants.
2: Well, you could see the trail, like follow the trail, see the person leaving, and it was an older woman.
1: What was it? A heat seeking camera?
2: And it was like white pants,
1: like Predator.
2: White pants.
3: No.
1: Oh. Please, drops of hot following her out.
0: Mm-hmm. Oh my God.
2: Ugh. Gross.
0: Yeah, Doberman way better.
2: Would you rather?
1: And you had to do it. You were manager at the time. Somebody said, Johnny, get out there and clean it up.
2: I was the usher.
1: And you had to.
2: No, the manager said, I'll tear tickets. You go ahead. Take care of that.
0: Yeah.
1: I'll tear tickets.
2: Uh-huh.
1: Oh.
2: That was back in the day. You used to buy a physical ticket.
0: Mm-hmm.
1: Hey, Johnny, can I get a bucket of poop corn?
0: Extra
2: soda
0: butt.
2: Poop.
0: Turd.
1: Extra butter.
0: Butt turd. Butter, butt
1: you know,
0: turd.
1: I think that's probably the last time, and that was my last day at the movie theater.
0: Yeah,
1: is that your last day?
2: No. I stayed there.
1: You must love the movies.
2: It encouraged me to become the manager so I could tell other people to clean up.
0: Right,
2: poop,
0: yeah.
2: You know?
0: That was incentive, really. That lady's diarrhea was your incentive to move up in the theater.
3: You know. Not encouragement.
1: Yeah. No, 323 says I drive.
0: God, Frank!
2: Well, none of them heard that.
1: I know, none of them heard that.
0: That is so shocking.
3: That's another way to say it.
0: I guess that's true.
1: Another question from Sean. Does Johnny's wife like anything about him?
0: No, see, here's how we know Johnny doesn't smell, because his wife doesn't hold back on telling him stuff. So if he ever smelled, she's going to tell him. So I don't think she's ever smelled him in a bad way.
2: No.
0: Because he would have heard about it. She does not really hold back.
4: Johnny, what did she say about your nipple ring button yesterday?
0: Oh, yeah.
4: Did you show her?
2: No, I didn't show her.
1: Do you still have it on?
2: No, of course I don't.
1: Where is it? Where's the button?
2: So where'd it go?
1: You didn't throw it away at home, did you?
4: Come on, I had my face on it.
2: I thought I twice.
1: It's got to go back into the pile.
2: The problem was
1: punishment.
3: I saw it in the urinal.
2: Everywhere that I was walking, you could hear it jiggling, which is really weird. Yeah,
0: yeah. It's like Frank's necklaces
2: ornament.
0: When he moves around too much.
2: Uh huh.
0: Clink clink clink clink clink.
2: Uh huh. Yeah, made that sound. I don't know where it went. Where'd it go?
0: What do you mean, Jordan? You saw it in the urinal?
4: Oh, yeah. There it is.
3: Yeah. It was,
4: wait, what?
1: There it is. It was in the urinal?
4: Like a urinal cake.
1: No, he just pictures your face every time he looks at a urinal cake.
0: It helps him aim.
1: Let's see. I can't stand the people who bike on busy streets. They think they own the road and don't realize how dangerous it is.
0: Well, the biker side by side. Oh, my God.
3: No way.

0: cyclists it. Side by side, I cannot handle. It's like, no.
1: Yeah, the bike lane is like this thin, this thick. So, yeah, ride single file. They'll be riding out here.
0: It's, we don't need to chit-chat. Like, move over.
2: Agree with that, but I can also second that by saying I hate it when bicyclists or anybody on bird scooters or on board bikes are on the sidewalk. You got to ride. Oh. You're right. Riding a motorized thing. You ride in the street. Mm-hmm. Yeah, sidewalk is for walkers.
0: That's true.
1: People who genuinely believe in astrology and tarot readings shouldn't be taken seriously. Really think about it.
0: I mean, I'll read up on Libra every once in a while.
1: There you go.
0: Then,
1: perfect example.
0: And usually
1: yeah. Thank you.
0: No, no, oh, my God, that's dead on.
1: No further questions, Your Honor. Let's go to the break.
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1: Heidi and Frank show. Johnny just admitted that he had to clean up human feces while he worked at the movie theater. Some woman probably was trying to squeeze one out and accidentally pooped her pants and then didn't tell anybody and moseyed her way toward the front doors the entire time leaving trail.
2: Mm-hmm.
1: And Johnny had to clean it up. And I said, was that your last day? He said, no. You sick bastard. Like, that would be most people's last day. Especially when the manager's like, I'll tear tickets. You get over there with a mop. Or I mean, was it on carpeting? Probably carpeting.
2: Yeah. Part of it was carpeting.
0: Both, yeah.
2: Part of it, yeah. It was a little bit of both.
1: Yeah, because most of those places are carpeted for acoustic reasons. You can't have a bunch of tile and hardwoods in a movie theater.
2: Mm-hmm. Yep.
0: You've heard of Cinemark Theater. This is Skidmark Theater.
1: Skidmark Theater.
0: BMC.
1: Oh, the BMC.
0: Mm.
1: Bowel movement, Johnny. That's that means.
2: I get it.
0: Yeah. The old fart light. Nah. Should have stopped.
1: Probably should have stopped.
0: Yeah. Cricornian.
1: What? Cricornian? Cricornian Theater.
0: I'm sorry. Please continue.
1: Yeah. I know, I'm still thinking. I'm like, oh, no, I'm there for IMAX. All right.
2: United Fartist.
1: United Fartist.
0: And there you go.
2: Hey, come on, Jordan.
1: A triathlon coach says instinct and training kicked in when a 5-foot alligator attacked him during an Ironman practice swim. and that'd be my last time I ever did an Ironman. I mean,
0: 100%.
1: That was in a practice swim. I'm like, you know what? I know I got the thing coming up. I'm out.
0: I think I'm going to not
1: do it. I'm done. So what was your I'm out? Whatever situation it might have been, you were doing it. Maybe you're an enthusiast. He loves the movie theater. Clean up poop. I'm out. He loved, obviously, going out and biking and running and cycling. Get attacked by an alligator during the swim. You're out. So what was your out? 818-955-2955. While we wait on those calls to come in, so that's some more hot takes that we got during the break there. Someone says both major political parties in the U.S. suck. At the end of the day, each one is trying to maximize power by pretending they care about us. I think it's something that we all could agree on, probably. Not really a hot take. It's a statement that is unfortunately true. People should be allowed to have non-lethal duels to settle personal disputes. A non-lethal duel. So,
0: like slap contest and stuff like that?
1: Well, the duel is with paces and guns, right? Yeah. So what would it be like?
2: Well,
0: what, like with bean
3: paintball?
1: Paintball?
0: Paintball?
1: Yeah, paintball. And if you get shot, then you automatically lose. Yeah. Just walk, what? I don't know how many paces.
0: Do
1: you
0: turn around and then
1: is that debatable?
2: No, I think it's like it's John Wick rules. So you start at like 20 paces, and then if you miss, then you come in, you know, five more paces, then you until you're basically face to face. So whoever.
1: So you start. Do you have to draw a quick draw, or you're just aiming at each other?
2: It's just aiming at each other. You get
1: if
2: one.
1: I'm a
2: you get
1: hit
2: one
1: man. I'm not going to miss you from 50.
0: And if you are, you're
1: paces.
0: A really bad hitman. Yeah.
1: Well, no, probably a lot of misses in John Wick.
2: No, no, they hit each other. They would shoot each other.
1: But
2: then,
1: he had what, a bulletproof suit on?
2: Yeah, exactly.
1: I didn't know that until like John Wick 3, and I was like, this is crap.
2: Yeah.
1: He'd be dead by now. He just got shot 85 times.
2: Bulletproof suit. That explains it.
1: Yeah, that really changed the whole story for him. And finally, tomatoes ruin sandwiches.
3: Somebody's hot take.
0: No. Warm lettuce ruins a sandwich. Warm lettuce ruins a burger.
1: Hot tomato, too. I mean, it's not really...
0: but hot tomatoes, you eat... Hot tomatoes are pasta sauce. I mean, it's like a hot tomato is not as gross as a...
1: I don't want a hot chunk of tomato in my pasta sauce.
3: No. You don't have hot chunks of tomato on your pizza?
0: Yeah,
3: you've had that before, I guarantee it.
1: I know, I never ordered that again. I'm out.
3: Yeah.
1: Back to that's the reason I'm out. I'm like, who ordered this tomato on pizza? Hot tomato?
3: I think that's Chicago style. I think that's
1: no, I can't
3: part
1: do
3: of
1: it.
3: The thing. Yeah, I like that. I like a hot tomato.
2: Thinly cut tomato.
0: Bite into it, just juices in your mouth.
3: Hell yeah.
1: Oh yeah, somebody's reminded me, and I think I've seen this online. People in Peru fight each other to settle beef. It's a holiday, and it's turned into a big watch party and gathering. I've seen that where you see like two women out there just beating the hell out of each other, and people come out. And it's like, yeah, it's settled. Like whatever town it is, it's like, okay. I told you this story before. They used to do that in my junior high school. It's like if two kids were going to like got caught fighting, they're like, okay, you guys want to fight? I got the gloves in here, and at lunch you're fighting, and the whole school would, you know, out there in the playground, get around in a big circle. And the dean of boys would be out there reffing. They'd have on these big boxing gloves. Not like clownish, but they were big.
0: Yeah, they weren't 8 ounces.
1: I mean, you're six to eighth grade, so they were the biggest gloves you could probably get without looking stupid.
0: Mm-hmm.
1: And they just got there and just throwing haymakers on each other. And by the end, they're exhausted. And all right, everybody get back to class. And you knew that was going to happen, too. So maybe you didn't get into a fight because not only did you have to fight in the hallway, you got in trouble for that, but then you had to go fight in front of the entire school and get your ass kicked. Right.
0: After you've been talking big stuff all day. You're like, okay. You got to look up this thing.
1: Different day.
0: I can't remember what I was watching. There's this thing called Turkish wrestling. It's the most bizarre thing I've ever seen because it's like a guy, it's a bunch of men. They oil themselves up in some sort of oil. Baby oil, doesn't matter, and they wear these like little tiny little loincloths.
1: Why are you watching this?
0: I don't even know where it came up. I was looking for something and I was like, what? It was some documentary or something.
1: Guys covered in oil with little loincloths on. What the hell are you looking for?
0: I don't even know why it came up. And then they do this wrestling where they literally stick their hands inside the other guy's loincloth.
1: Oh, shut up.
0: Look it up.
1: Look it up.
0: It's insane. It is crazy.
1: It's
0: a tradition. Hey, Jordan, sign in under Johnny and look up.
1: I think he is signed in under Johnny.
0: It's a traditional.
1: It'll probably pop up as recently viewed.
0: It might be a once a year thing, but a tradition in Turkey, and I don't know if it's for machismo or.
1: So you reached on the back of the guy's loincloth or the front of his loincloth?
0: I think what I saw is he's like down the back of
1: down the back. Dropping fingers.
0: I don't know. But they oil up.
1: Pick up who first?
0: Look up traditional Turkish wrestling. It's weird, and I think it's like a once a year thing.
1: You know, for that reason, I'm out. I'm not. Yeah. I mean, that's one of my. No, sorry, you're never doing this again.
0: Hey, do you want to go to Turkish wrestling this weekend, Frank? It's going to be really cool. It's very odd to watch, and you're like, I'm not even sure what the point is here.
1: All right, we got Tommy calling. Hey, Tommy.
4: Hey, what's up, man? What's up, Frank?
1: What's up?
4: Hello, family. How you guys doing?
1: Good. What are you up to?
4: You're good. Dude, we're on our way to Universe Studios because of you guys. It's my daughter's birthday.
0: Awesome.
4: We're rocking right now. We're on the 10. Okay. I don't know if I'm on speaker because if I'm staticky, sorry.
1: No. I want to hear everybody in the car screaming.
4: Great scream, baby. Let's go! What do you say? Thank you?
5: Yeah.
1: Thank
5: you.
1: Her scream is... Oh, my gosh. That was not a scream of excitement. That was a scream of dread.
4: I told her she got to get on the mummy ride, and she's scared of that.
1: Oh, yeah, the mummy ride.
0: That's all fun.
1: But they got that great
4: new
1: ride.
4: I just want to say thank you guys so much for the tickets, and, hey, her birthday's going to be a blast, brother. Thank you, guys.
1: Well, take some pictures and tag us in them, okay?
4: Oh, of course, absolutely.
1: Thank you. Well, what's your name?
4: I called last time when I won, and I have everybody on Instagram, even Jen. Sorry, Jordan, but I have her.
2: That's cool, man. Follow Golden Rams.
1: What's your daughter's name?
4: No, Samantha.
1: Happy birthday, Samantha.
0: Happy birthday, Samantha.
5: Happy birthday.
4: Oh, thank you guys so much.
1: Thank you, Tommy.
4: Appreciate it. Love you guys. At least every morning.
1: Thank you, bud. Look at that.
0: That's precious. I love that he checked in.
1: Think he's single? Like a single dad?
2: Nah, he sounded like he's a he did sound happy.
0: Did he take Samantha out of school?
1: He did sound happy, so yeah, I'm assuming he's single dad.
2: Okay.
1: Yeah.
0: Yeah. He's got a hot girlfriend.
1: Yeah, there's like the obvious reasons why you're out. Someone pooped on the floor. You got attacked by an alligator. But then there's those reasons. I think it was like a couple of weeks ago we talked about getting out of a relationship. Just ridiculous reasons to get out. It's like, I couldn't stand that I saw her feet and I couldn't do it anymore.
0: Yeah.
1: Dentist here. I had to break up with somebody because all she would listen to was dubstep.
0: Ooh.
1: And it would always give me a migraine.
0: I don't know what dubstep is. I mean, I've heard it well, but
5: I do
0: don't
5: think
0: know what.
3: It's like Skrillex.
0: Oh,
5: exactly.
0: Oh, yeah, I can't.
1: This is all she would listen to? Was dubstep?
0: I would feel like I'm
1: going insane. Isn't there like a time of day for that? I don't
0: maybe 2 in the morning and you're high on ecstasy?
1: Yeah.
0: Then you enjoy it?
1: The time of day for
0: like
1: that?
0: From 2 to 3 in the morning?
1: Yeah, like you're at the club. You're not listening to that in the car, are you?
0: You're not listening to that while you're making dinner at night, are you?
1: No,
0: yeah,
1: I'm
0: cooking up some spaghetti and meatballs.
1: We're not close anymore, but this is like, back in the day, like we're driving up to Havasu and there'd be a club out there. We'd be playing this music at night at Havasu. You go to the club. And like, but then we'd be driving there, and he'd be playing this in the car. I'm like, I can't do this in like a car ride.
0: No. That's an ultimate time and place.
1: Yeah, I'm like, this is not working out.
0: Oh, God. Gives me anxiety. That's like sometimes you'll go into one of those stores in a mall or whatever. And one of those, that's when you know you're too old for the store, when you hear this kind of crap and you're like, oh, God, I should not be in here.
1: You're in the...
0: This is not, Forever 21. Like, no, you got to go. I can't concentrate. I'm like, I'm trying to find a shirt. Sir, turn that down.
1: You're in Club Ralph's down there in Encino. Or Studio City.
0: Yes, this is true.
1: The Club Ralph's.
0: Right. Like, I can't focus on my grocery list with this stuff
1: Jamie
0: going.
1: Jamie Presley?
0: Man.
1: Yeah, never mind.
0: Yeah, guys, I'm going to take off.
6: terrible.
1: There's probably music kids can't listen to anymore because the other person loved it. Every time it comes on, you're like, I can't listen to that anymore. I did, you know, I liked it too, but no.
0: Mm-hmm.
1: Someone says, TV on the radio. Found out a girlfriend cheated on me, and they banged to the song Wolf Like Me.
2: Yeah.
1: So every time that song comes on, that's a reminder.
0: Oh, I'm out.
1: I gotta hear that. TV on the radio.
2: Yeah, that's a good song.
1: They're banging to this song?
6: Could you keep up with this beat, Frank? That's all you're banging?
1: Italian plays with that.
6: Renee.
1: Damn, Renee.
6: I mean,
1: you really get your shoulders into it. I can't tell if you're giving or getting it. You move so much, I can't tell.
6: Wow. That doesn't even look real. He looks like there's something wrong with the video.
1: You getting tired?
6: That's pretty impressive, I gotta say.
1: All right, everybody try and do it to this song. All right, John, your turn. Johnny do it.
6: Okay. Frank.
1: You're using a lot of elbows. A lot of elbows. Right, Emo, your turn.
6: Well, I'm Oh, try to keep it chicken.
1: Emo starts just bobbing her head. Oh my god. That's so great. Alright.
3: Now my sack just beat up my hole.
6: Wait, see if I'm keeping
1: that, right? No. No, I'm kidding. I'm kidding. You're totally kidding. Because you're on your chair. You just rocked up on your nuts. You gotta
6: It is gonna be so sore tomorrow. What a line.
1: Knowing you were doing that, you were so vigorously going at it.

0: Oh, you gotta be VIP. Go back and watch that. I know that Johnny's
1: just bumbling.
0: His just own bike seat in his balls.
1: But committed to the bit.
0: Uh-huh. Oh my God. Didn't hurt till he got off the bike.
1: Well, that's when the adrenaline stops flowing.
0: Yeah. And you're man.
1: What have I done?
2: Hurts like in here now.
1: Your lower back.
0: Oh, yeah. Oh, Tommy texts her and says he's not single.
3: Okay, yeah.
0: His wife must be in the car, too.
3: Yep. Mm-hmm.
0: Oops.
3: Sorry, Miss Tommy.
1: Mm-hmm. We don't want to cause problems.
0: Oh, man.
1: Well, now I'll never hear that song the same way again. And I'll picture Johnny tearing up his own beehole.
0: Oh, my God. Oh, see, Zach's coming in and says, the Beatles are garbage.
1: Oh, dear.
0: I'd, okay. I'd bring up with anyone who thinks they're great.
4: I'm not even offended, because I know it's not true. So.
0: Hot take and an I'm out. Combine both topics.
4: Yeah. I would like to hear their music taste, and then I will connect the dots to see how the Beatles, that band wouldn't exist.
3: They love to bang to this.
0: You're going to hurt yourself, Renee.
5: Yeah, yeah.
0: You're enjoying that too much.
2: I'm going to try that tonight.
1: Good luck getting your lovely bride.
0: You keep doing that, Dave's going to start scheduling a song.
2: Yeah. Oh, look, people like it.
0: No, just Dave likes watching you listen to it. Mm-hmm. Somebody goes, I hate the Red Hot Chili Peppers because of KLOS. Have we ever played Red Hot Chilies?
1: Yeah. Burned them out.
0: Yeah, maybe take a break on that, Dave.
3: I don't think we play. We don't play the good songs.
0: Oh, really?
3: Well, I mean,
0: we played the good songs so many times that they.
3: Yeah, no, yeah. Like Led Zeppelin.
0: I get it. Let's see. Marcos here broke up with a girl because she wouldn't stop playing Weird Al. Amish Paradise. I had to play the original version with Coolio, Gangster's Paradise, for about a week straight after I broke up with her, just to, so I could forget the Weird Al version and maintain the authenticity and memories that came with the original version, Coolio's Gangster's Paradise.
4: She sounds like fun.

0: think we're trying to get Weird Al on the show.
1: No way.
0: I think so. I think he's got like a show out here in Los Angeles someplace coming up soon. So we're trying to get Weird Al in the studio.
1: That'd be awesome.
0: Think you can like maintain yourself?
1: Yeah.
2: No guarantees.
0: Somebody says, I broke up with a guy for listening to Ryan's Roses. I'm 100% serious. You know, Ryan does that that national radio bit that they all do with actors. About, oh my God, we're going to say we sent roses to this woman. It's not even getting from you. It's your husband. Wait, what? Let's get him on. So it's like it's a whole manufactured bit that so many poor radio shows do. Remember Keith was once goes, we need to do Ryan's Roses. I'm like, no.
2: Oh.
0: You need to go.
2: You go now.
0: You go now.
2: He gone. He gone.
0: Oh, and somebody does remember, we talked about Dolly Parton's Jolene. I said there was a band that didn't we have on Stay or Go that did Jolene's Reply?
2: Yeah.
0: And somebody said they remembered it was a White Rabbit Project.
1: Yeah, White Rabbit
0: was the name of the band. All girl band did Jolene's Reply, and I heard it on your show. I listened to it all the time. So look at, I don't remember what the name of the song was. This is called Jolene's Reply. Is that it? You find it?
3: Yeah.
0: All right. This is Jolene's Reply.
2: Cool.
0: To Jolene.

0: not sorry that I took your man.
1: Ooh, wow. Ooh. No way. Yeah, somebody's saying, Dolly was great and all, but can we move on? Come on, read the room.
2: Oh my God.
1: Okay.
3: Your mom was great and all, but can we move on?
1: The thing is, did you see that somebody desecrated Dolly Parton's star on the Hollywood Walk of Fame? Some crazy woman.
3: See, who would do that?
1: Stole the flowers and scratched her name out. I know. Look at Emo.
3: Do they have cameras down there? I mean, what is happening?
1: Is there security cameras? See, but now you want the cameras everywhere for that kind of crap? That's what I'm saying. We can't have these.
3: I just assumed there were
1: cameras. These FARF cameras. What are they called again?
4: Flock.
1: These flock cameras everywhere so we can, you know, just watch everything for everybody. I mean. Mm.
4: Nah, this is a social justice thing. If you see somebody doing that, you just walk up and
3: That's true.
4: You make it unhappen.
3: Yeah.
4: This is happening? Well, no, it's not.
1: No, it's not.
3: Not on my watch. Mm-mm. Not on my watch. Citizen's arrest.
4: Whatever happened to that?
3: Shameful.
1: The citizen's arrest? Yeah. I think it's still a thing. No one does it anymore.
4: They just pull out a camera.
1: No one enforces it. Pull out a camera and record you doing stuff.
3: Mm-hmm.
1: All right. Oh my God, I can't take your call, David.
4: Yeah,
1: he had to clean up an adult toy store. So you can imagine what he had to clean up. Then he quit.
4: Yeah.
1: The guy with surfboards called you an idiot last week.
4: Oh, Steve.
1: Steve. Mm. I ain't got time to take your call, Steve.
3: I ain't got time for that.
1: Mm. I do want to thank Kevin in Alaska because the whiskey did get here that he sent me for my birthday, and it is a fine bottle of Whistle Pig, aged 15 years.
3: Nice. I mean, Kevin.
1: It's good stuff, Kevin. Thank you so much. Estate Oak Rye. He knows I like the rye, so probably going to crack this as a pre-pour tomorrow on Four Whiskeys.
4: Nice.
1: We're not doing a show tomorrow on Four Whiskeys because we're getting together to go to the Dodger game on Saturday, so we're going to be together then. So I will have to crack this myself, maybe today.
5: Yeah.
1: On Till the Beer is Gone. Do a little pre pour.
3: Till the Whistle Pig is Gone.
1: Do we taste a little bit of this?
5: Just taste it.
1: Aged in Vermont oak. Hell yeah. Thank you, Kevin.
3: You are a wonderful man.
1: Yes, you are. And once again, thank you to Clark and Laura for homemade batch of Kahlua they sent in.
4: That is fine stuff.
1: Very good stuff. And thank you all for showing up and hanging out with us in the morning. Tell all your friends. 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But right now, we're going to get out of here. We're going to head over to the Crack House and drink some beers. 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But right now, Heidi, let's apologize to those we have offended and get the hell out of here.
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1: Pillow Queens, Kevin Hart, Steak and Shake, and Brothels. 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
8: It's 95.5 KLOS and Stu here with This Day in Classic Rock. And on this day in 1965, the Doors recorded their very first demos at a place called World Pacific Jazz Studios in Los Angeles, where they cut six songs, including Hello, I Love You and Summer's Almost Gone, Fame, fortune and an extremely angry Ed Sullivan would soon follow.
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1: No way. My name's Oscar. I'm Carson City of Van Nuys. I just won $1,000. Oh, this is crazy.
0: Frank's fat sack of cash empties out four times a day. 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
2: It's 95.5 KLOS and Stu here with This Day in Classic Rock. And on this day in 1968, the Jimi Hendrix Experience released their cover of Bob Dylan's All Along the Watchtower 9 months after his version was already on the airwaves. It was Jimmy's biggest hit in the U.S., landed in the top 20, and it influenced the way Bob Dylan himself played his song after that. 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
1: 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I'm Carson City of Van Nuys. I just won $1,000. 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

KLOS. 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When Lindsey Buckingham wrote, "You Can Go Your Own Way," Stevie Nicks answered with...

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0: 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It's Frank's fat sack of cash, dumping out another $1,000.
1: I am so glad that a local is going to win my money. So go to 95.5KLOS.com right now. And I have the cash code word for you. It is Pacific. That is Pacific. 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Pacific.

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1: The Jack Russell Terrier in Australia was rescued. I guess a neighbor spotted the dog using a drone.
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2: Yeah. Oh, yeah. Ooh, I could totally poop right there. Look at that. Right there. Oh, that's a butt I'd love to sniff. Look at hers. Ooh, yeah. Mm-hmm. Zoom in. Ooh, yeah.
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5: 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And on this day in 1968, the Jimi Hendrix Experience released their cover of Bob Dylan's All Along the Watchtower 9 months after his version was already on the airwaves. It was Jimmy's biggest hit in the U.S., landed in the top 20, and it influenced the way Bob Dylan himself played his song after that.
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2: 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And on this day in 1965, the Doors recorded their very first demos at a place called World Pacific Jazz Studios in Los Angeles, where they cut six songs, including Hello, I Love You and Summer's Almost Gone. 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
0: 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This contest is for you alone, SoCal. Four times each weekday, we're throwing out another $1,000. 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

Rock Out here at 95.5 KLOS. It's Stu in for Nick Carter again today. Nick just couldn't stand giving away all his own money, so he took a week off, and you got me. So, about 20 minutes from now, I'll hook you up with another cash code word, which may result in you winning $1,000 from this very radio station. You should hang with me all afternoon here at KLOS. Got so much going on.

You're minutes away from another shot at $1,000 in Frank's fat sack of cash. If you're local, be here at 5:30 for the cash code to win. 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

0: GNR this weekend at the Rose Bowl. Do you have tickets? Because we do, but that's for later this afternoon. Stu in for Nick Carter on 95.5 KLOS. What is before us right now is another $1,000 we're going to give away. Well, I'm going to give you the cash code in about 10 minutes. You got 10 minutes. Hang out, and then you can celebrate like this person.
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3: 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And on this day in 1968, the Jimi Hendrix Experience released their cover of Bob Dylan's All Along the Watchtower 9 months after his version was already on the airwaves. It was Jimmy's biggest hit in the U.S., landed in the top 20, and it influenced the way Bob Dylan himself played his song after that.
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2: Cut my life into pieces. 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

Somewhere in the city of Luverne right now, a young lady by the name of Cruz Hernandez is cruzando her corazón because she just won Frank's fat sack of cash for this hour. $1,000. Not too bad. What does Cruz sound like when she's flipping out? We're going to find out soon in 95.5 KLOS. Stu in for Nick Carter this afternoon. 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

0: so I may have misgendered Cruz Hernandez. 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
1: Hey, this is Cruz from La Puente, and I just won $1K in cash. 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
0: Yeah, that is... 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
1: I love saying stuff like this. A week ago yesterday, this album turned 50 years old. So you may wonder, how are the members of Boston celebrating? 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Don't look for a reunion or a tour or anything like that. But it sounds good on KLOS.

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0: wherever you are, I hope that it is green lights and open roads for you. Although it certainly was not for me. Stu in for Nick Carter here at 95.5 KLOS. Hope your Wednesday afternoon is going great. They're still drunk down in Anaheim with the news yesterday of Stan Kroenke buying the Angels. So this little bit of news, and I didn't even remember this. Angel Stadium is the fourth oldest ballpark in the major leagues. They built that thing in 1966, and aside from a couple of facelifts, nothing new. So first order of business. A new ballpark. According to Forbes, they're going to spend $2.5 billion building that thing, which is cool. It'll put a lot of people to work. Definitely going to raise the price of your beer as well. Whitesnake, STP, and your shot at Guns N' Roses tickets. They're playing Saturday at the Rose Bowl. Up next on KLOS.
1: It's 95.5 KLOS, and Stu here with This Day in Classic Rock. And on this day in 1965, the Doors recorded their very first demos at a place called World Pacific Jazz Studios in Los Angeles, where they cut six songs, including Hello, I Love You and Summer's Almost Gone. Fame, fortune, and an extremely angry Ed Sullivan would soon follow.
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it does matter that you got it on 95.5 KLOS, because even though this is not your last opportunity, it is one of your last opportunities to call us up and win Guns N' Roses tickets. 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If you're caller 25 right now, 818-955-KLOS, I will hook you up, and you have plans Saturday night, courtesy of KLOS. Call now. Good luck.

0: KLOS, you are caller number 24. I am so sorry.
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0: KLOS, who's this?
2: This is Frank.
0: Frank, where are you?
2: I'm right here in East L.A.
0: East L.A., good. Can you get to Pasadena by Saturday night?
2: Oh, yeah, man. That's my backyard.
0: All right, then you're going. Guns N' Roses, Ice Cube.
2: All right, man. Sounds good.
0: Frank, my man. Hang tight. I'll get your info. We will have more Guns N' Roses tickets tomorrow morning, 7:40 with Heidi and Frank. Be here on

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2: 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Today on the 5 o'clock funnies, we have Darren Carter. I checked our signal. KLOS has a huge signal, as you know, but I don't think it gets into Taft, California, which is probably a good thing.
3: I performed one time. I opened for Eddie Money. You know, Eddie Money, the rock and roll guy.